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6: What's up? 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

0: No matter what you're facing today, God is still working, and he's never late. 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
1: He cannot fail. Say it again. Tell him there is no failure. 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There is no failure in God. Listen. Wish you could see yourself in the future. 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'Cause everything he said he would do, God did. 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

0: 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He wants to do more.
1: 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The reimagined 42nd annual Circle City Classic takes over downtown Indianapolis on Saturday, September 26th. 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At 2 p.m., boys high school football center stage as Warren Central faces Pike High School. 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And the excitement keeps rolling at 7 p.m. with another high school football showdown featuring Lawrence North and Ben Davis. The reimagined 42nd annual Circle City Classic. It's more than a game. It's a tradition. 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

0: 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Flood out!
1: There's a praise on the inside that I can't keep to myself. A holler stirring up from...

0: 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Hey family, Willie Mo Jr. here.
1: And your boy D-Stone.
0: And a Wednesday's about relationships.
1: Yeah, Dr. Tart's gonna beat you up just a little bit. You know what I mean? Just a little bit. I just wanna give you like a pre-warning, almost like when you go to the doc and they're like, okay, this is gonna hurt a little. And you're like, that hurt a lot!
0: Yes! I ain't studying it.
1: Yeah, Dr. Tart's a little bit like that.
0: Yeah, next time on the Willie Mo Jr. Show, you'll be encouraged in the area of relationships. Flat out. It's the Willie Mo Jr.
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0: 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He's all right. 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

0: y'all. What up? This is your boy, Rick Smiley. I want to drop you an invite to something a little more personal.
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1: 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The reimagined 42nd annual Circle City Classic. 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
1: Thank You, God, for giving us our identity in You. 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
1: 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I'll have joys and concerns. Cheryl will have trending topics. And we got one more thing, E.
0: It is Mr. Griffin. We get to hear from Sirius Griff.
1: That would be me. So yes. You don't want to miss it.
0: We'll be faith walking.
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1: And your boy D Stone.
0: And a Wednesday's about relationships.
1: Yeah, Dr. Tart's gonna beat you up just a little bit. You know what I mean? Just a little bit. I just wanna give you like a pre-warning, almost like when you go to the doc and they're like, okay, this is gonna hurt a little, and you're like, that hurt a lot!
0: Yes! I ain't studying it.
1: Yeah, Dr. Tart's a little bit like that.
0: Yeah, next time on the Willie Mo Jr. show, you'll be encouraged in the area of relationships. Flat out. It's the Willie Mo Jr.
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Let's go.

He is the Lord of hosts. He is our master. Come on. He is our savior. Come on. He is our redeemer. Come on.

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0: That was the great Pastor Smokey Norfolk and the song No Greater Love, that Grammy Award winning song, No Greater Love. And before that, you heard Jonathan McReynolds with Abel. But now it's time for our word of the day. The Bible says in James, the fourth chapter, four, and it says, put it on the screen for me, please. 4 and 6, it says, but he gives more grace. Therefore, he says, God resists the proud, but gives grace to the humble. The more humble you are, the more grace you have. Ah, I didn't hear you. The humbler you become in the presence of God, the more he graces you. In Christianity, we've lost our way somewhere along the way. No, let me take that back. Not in Christianity, in religion. In religion, we've lost our way somewhere. And what we call church has become more imperialistic. An empire than it is a real place of worship and homage to God. Can I get an amen from anybody? You know, we have built a hierarchy. We have built our hierarchies with, you know, archbishops and bishops and jurisdictional bishops and auxiliary bishops and on down, superintendents and supervisors and on down. We just give titles. We just give them titles. We just give titles and credentials out. There's really no qualification. All you got to do is find favor with somebody who's in power. It's not about being called. It's not about there being a calling. It's not about there even being a biblical position or biblical scripture that justifies the position you got. Yeah, I'm trying to help somebody here. And a lot of people serve to get favor so that they can get position. Because if I serve long enough, they'll recognize me and they'll set me up and they'll give me a name, they'll give me a title, they'll give me authority. And we work with the wrong perspective, we work with the wrong expectations, and we solidify this imperialistic kind of modem of how we're supposed to operate, and that's not how we're supposed to operate. Because all of that deals with our pride. All that deals with our ego. Hallelujah. Am I going to be consecrated as this? Am I going to be ordained as that? Am I going to get my license? Am I going to get this? No, because the first thing that you got to get is humility.
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0: That was Call on Jesus by Benita Shelby. And before that, you heard Sincere with After Tonight. Now, I've got to take a break, but when we come back, I've got my inspirational message just for you. And all of this is coming up right here on the new Donnie McClurkin Show. We'll be right back.
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1: There's something special on the inside of you. 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There's promise. There's books. There's goals. There's ministry. You've got to become what God has designed you to be. Let's prophesy. Pregnant possibilities. Say it, y'all.
2: Possibilities.
1: Now birthing.
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1: Anew. It gets a little hard. I'm travailing. To obtain it.
2: To obtain it.
1: For it must come to pass. Because the King placed it on the inside of you. So I.

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0: May we take a minute to pray. 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Let me remember that you are the creator of the entire universe and you are forever in the blessing and healing business. You are the source of all joy, satisfaction, and completion. 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Hallelujah and amen.
1: 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It's Get Up Mornings with Erica Campbell. 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
1: All right, Sybil's back with what we need to know today. Good morning, Sybil.
2: It's Sybil Wilkes with what we need to know. Meta reached a historic $17 billion settlement with California and 46 other states last week to resolve the landmark lawsuit surrounding youth social media safety and addiction. This deal funnels roughly $1.5 billion directly to California for student mental health prevention programs while requiring Meta to implement hard daily usage limits, reduce notifications, and an elimination of personalized algorithmic feeds for users under 18 on Instagram and Facebook. At the pump, national gas prices are ticking higher ahead of the busy Labor Day holiday weekend. AAA reports the national average for regular gasoline reached $4.08 per gallon Monday, driven by the rising crude oil prices following renewed military strikes between the United States and Iran. President Trump announced what he termed a historic $65 billion energy agreement with Venezuela. In federal transportation news, the Transportation Secretary, Sean Duffy, announced that over 100 commercial trucking schools were forcibly shut down over fraud concerns and uncertified examiners. Speaking in Detroit, Duffy highlighted an ongoing federal crackdown targeting uncertified commercial drivers, noting that rigorous regulatory enforcement curbed fraudulent licensing while increasing wages for certified truck drivers nationwide. Dwayne Keefe Davis was found guilty for the murder of Tupac Shakur Monday evening. The verdict was read inside a Las Vegas courtroom, and Davis could face life behind bars. He is accused of orchestrating the 1996 killing near the Las Vegas Strip and the only person ever charged in the murder. To subscribe to my free daily newsletter, please visit SybilWilkes.com. For all the news 24/7, go to NewsOne.com. I'm Sybil Wilkes. Be informed. Be empowered.
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4: I Hate the Homies has a brand new episode out right now, but listen, the homies are looking for a new homie. That's right. I want you to go to I Hate the Homies Instagram. It's at I Hate the Homies and DM us, and we're auditioning people to be the new homie. Now, I would like to say right now that there's a story about a dude named Dejan Love who has been scamming females out their money, saying he was a member of the San Francisco 49ers. Him and his homeboy was acting like they was giving him all these plush ideas and reasons to invest, but he has scammed females out of $1.3 million, and they're saying there's some more females that haven't even came forward yet. He's been arrested, but man, let me tell you something. You got the owner going to jail for $140, okay? You got people posing as members of the Fairy Niners, and you got Colin Kaepernick still being blackballed. I'm Griff, and that's your quick sports minute. Commander Shirley's football season with the birthdays.
5: Thank you, Griff. 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And if it's your birthday, well, birthday shout-outs are coming up in 15 minutes. 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

0: 2nd and the 9th at the SoFo Project Farm on Sheldon Street. They're bringing together wellness, gardening, healthy living, and community with sessions focused on stretching, breathing, flexibility, and reducing some of the stress that we've all been carrying. And listen, sometimes taking care of yourself doesn't require a vacation, a spa day, or even a whole lot of money. 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I'm the Rita Green, bringing you the good news with the Praise Indy Report.
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5: bless you this morning. It's birthday. It's time to celebrate. Whose birthday is it in the Get Up Church this morning?
7: Good morning. This is Philip Frazier calling from the nation's capital on this wonderful Wednesday. My birthday shout-outs are for the following. A happy belated birthday to a beloved former church member of Century Baptist Church, Iris Tate, celebrating her birthday on September the 1st. And my cousin, Darren Goodman of Columbia, South Carolina, is celebrating his birthday today. Happy birthday, one and all. God loves you, and so do I. Wish you many, many more.
8: Good morning. My name is Petronella Smith, and I'm calling from Sumter, South Carolina. And I would like to give a shout-out today to my cousin, Eric D. Wayne, Dwayne Walcott Sr., who celebrates a birthday today, and Jayla Henry, who celebrated her birthday on yesterday. And then Stefan McBride, who celebrated her birthday August 31st. I love you guys. Happy birthday from Citronella Smith. Be blessed.
9: This is Alora from Jacksonville, Florida. I'd like to wish my dad, Tony Hawkins, a happy 88th birthday. Happy birthday, Dad. We love you.
10: Good morning. Rolanda Smith. I'm calling from Richmond, Virginia. I'd like to wish my mother, Celia Branch, a happy birthday. Hope you have an amazing day. We love you. And may God continue to bless you.
11: Good morning. My name is Bishop Alfonso Polite from Jacksonville, Florida. My shout out today goes to my older brother, Michael Haynes. His birthday was on yesterday. And just in case I can't get back to you again, my mom's birthday is September the 8th. Her name is Jeanette Wright. She passed away when I was 17 years old. But God bless you guys. You're doing a wonderful job. In Jesus' name.
12: My name is Quinyana Tayson. I'm calling from Wallace, North Carolina. I want to wish my little sister, Latoya, happy birthday. Thank God for her being here today, and want to say wish a happy many, many more.
13: Yes, it's Brother Reggie, Deacon Homie from Get Up Church, Washington, D.C. Hello. Good morning, Erica, for your faithful this morning. May I give them praise to all I'm going through right now. Yes. My birthday shout-out goes to the members of Second New St. Paul Baptist Church. Yeah, the little church with a big welcome. Yes, it goes to Sister Fatina Wilkins, who's in hospice right now. May God keep her and allow her to see her birthday another year after this one. Yes, to Sister Mary Walker on September the 9th. Yes, and all the members of Second New St. Paul birthday is coming up with you. You can bring it on also. And I say, glorify him anyway, in Jesus' name. Amen. Thank you. Good morning.
5: Well, happy birthday, everybody. Thank you for calling. We sure appreciate you and wish everybody in your life, all your loves, happy birthday. Do we have any more in the Get Up Church?
14: Yep, the homie John Jones, my girl Carla Burke, and Brad Walton.
5: Very nice. What about you, Cheryl?
15: None today. None today. But happy what? Birthday, everybody.
5: Happy
14: That's
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14: 2 days in a row for sure.
15: I know. Me. What is happening? More cousins Listen, have birthday coming. They coming.
5: Well, right. Both of y'all got remember more than I do, so y'all better than me anyway.
15: Well, honey, you happy got a birthday, birthday every week in your family.
14: Right. She take a whole month. Saturday. She go hard. Yeah,
5: it's one Saturday.
14: Hard.
5: Lord. Happy birthday, y'all. Stick around. There's more on the way. It's Get Up Morning.
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3: Thanks, Z. Last Thursday, my wife and I went to... We flew into Boston and caught the Dartmouth coach to New Hampshire and to Grantham, New Hampshire, actually, to go visit a guy I know is Dr. Rich. Dr. Rich, I met him when I was filming Erica's video, Feel All Right, at her home in L.A., and just stayed in contact with him. So pretty much, like the last 3.5 years, 4 years ago or so. But Dr. Rich is, he has a PhD in clinical psychology, and he treated children and adults and families and couples for 40 years, and he's healed over 10,000 individuals, right? Well, now he's going through stage 4 cancer, and he needs healing. So I decided, hey, I'm going to go. If the Bible says Proverbs 17:22, laughter is good for your soul like a medicine, I'm about to give him some of this real medicine that God gave me to give, right? So we get there. Dr. Rich is a Sicilian cat from Brooklyn who went to Dartmouth in the 70s, worked in Jersey, so very East Coast. Our conversations were so awesome. And as I was there, and we did a lot of things, he actually took us to Vermont. We went to this place, Vermont. The state of Vermont was like 29 minutes away from where we were. We literally went to this place called Geechee Gorge, which is a gorge over a bridge. They call it Vermont's Grand Canyon. And that is so exaggerated, but it's, it's very cool. You got to go to the Geechee Gorge when you get there. And I actually bought an alpaca hat for when it gets super duper cold. But the spirit that I have on people, because people always help my mother and I when I remember, kind of being homeless and kind of being and not having nowhere to go and living in between apartments, and people would help us. So all I know is that I've been helped, so I gotta help. And then maybe the person that I help will help somebody else. But, it was so important for me and Lanika to just go there and pray with Dr. Rich and sit with him and laugh with him and, listen to him. Because at this time of your life, ladies and gentlemen, if you don't know anybody who's going through cancer or is going through cancer, everything, their life is being sped up and is literally flashing in front of their eyes, and they have a choice. And I love Dr. Rich's choice. He chooses to know that he is going to survive. He chooses and wakes up and knows that, he would say he has boxes everywhere, and he said, now I'm gonna put these boxes up. It's not gonna happen today, but one day these boxes is gonna be put up. But he's concentrating on his rehab right now. I believe he went through chemo yesterday, and as much energy, and I know he was putting on energy to host me and Lanika, but his brother is a survivor. Dr. Rich is listening right now. He loves our show. He says, I talk for a living. I know if people are real or not, and I listen to y'all for 30 seconds the first time, and y'all are the real deal. But Dr. Rich, we love you, man. We are praying for you and keeping you covered, and I thank God to be the person I am to be able to do that for you, my friend. That's my Mrs. Griffin for today.
5: That's so, so awesome. Mm-hmm. Mm-hmm. Griff, man, you are just a special man. You hear me? Yeah. I'm just glad I get the privilege to know you. May God continue to bless you. And may God heal Dr. Rich. Let's get up mornings, y'all.
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2: Naptown, let's check in and see how it's moving on these interstates this morning.
4: 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On the south side, traffic slow on 65 northbound from Raymond to the south split, 6570 slow northbound from the south split to Washington. There's a crash on the east side, 70 westbound before the north split. It's on the left shoulder. Traffic is heavy from Sherman. There's an accident on the north side on 465 westbound at Michigan in the right lane. Traffic is jammed from ditch. 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I'm Maria Arnold with traffic for Get Up Mornings with Erica Campbell on Praise AM 1310 95.
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0: 2nd and the 9th at the SoFood Project Farm on Sheldon Street. 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And listen, sometimes taking care of yourself doesn't require a vacation, a spa day, or even a whole lot of money. 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I'm the Rita Green, bringing you the good news with the Praise Indy Report.
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2: Sitting here on my phone, scrolling through pictures, remembering loved ones, and I'm telling y'all, I'm just so blessed. I love when I look online and I see, you know, people with their family reunions, and I've seen some creative family reunions. I've seen people, you know, playing a grown-up slip and slide where they got to go to one side and grab a cup and take it to the other slide. I've seen picnics where everybody in tents in the backyard, and I've seen the fancy ones where they rented a big house and everybody is there in different shirts. It ain't nothing like family, man. And don't you let nobody tell you family ain't good. And I know maybe that ain't your story, but there are some folks that got some good families. And some of the people that are in my family are adopted family members, people who we've met along the way. Either they came to church or we went to school with them, and we just loved on them like their family. And I'm looking at these pictures, just remembering when we were little and no money and staying in 2 and 3 bedroom apartments and having parties, and the party was just cake and spaghetti. That's it. You know, people fancy nowadays. You got a candy table cake and a photo spaghetti booth and a backdrop and a step and repeat. And we had cake and hot dogs and chips. That's it. That's it.
3: Man.
2: And if it was multiple people's birthday, one cake.
3: Man.
2: Right? And know your name ain't on it because they bought it from the grocery store.
3: It's for everybody.
2: For everybody. And I know that now people do, you know, the fancy things, and that's nice to have all of that. But if you have all of that and you ain't got love for real, and y'all can't laugh for real, and somebody come and they comparing and they, you know what I mean? Oh, that's all they did. I mean, like, I feel bad for those people because I thank God for the life God blessed me with. Even though we moved a million times, even though we were on welfare and we didn't have new clothes, we just had clothes and we were grateful. And when my mom took us to the beach in her raggedy little orange car, I don't even know what that car was. Lord, we called it Tinkerbell because we didn't, you could hear the squeak as it pulled up. My mom took one of the very, very heavy members home, even though it was already 6 of us in the car. And when she sat in the front seat, that seat, front seat went straight to the back seat and never sat up again. So if you sat,
4: Erica Campbell,
2: that front seat went to the back seat. I promise you, Griff, it never went back. So if you sat in the back, you had to hold the seat up. Quit moving, you're too heavy. While you already got somebody on your lap. This was before seat belts. So you got 3 people in the back with somebody on their lap. And mind you, the front seat is in the back seat. So you in the back holding the kid, but also holding up the front seat. Hey, man, it was a beautiful life. It was a beautiful life. Sometimes we had Christmas trees. Sometimes we had the paper tree you made at school.
3: Yeah,
2: one of them Christmases.
3: I had a bunch of Christmases.
2: Listen, yeah. One of the Christmases, we didn't have nothing. And since it's the thought that counts, we gave each other thoughts. That's what we did. I mean, looking at these pictures with these little funny looking braids and clothes on, man, I thank God. Maybe my mom wished she could give us more. And, you know, we owned the house and lived in, we had family home and took family vacations. We didn't, but it was still good. We went to church all the time, everybody's prayer meeting. But now when I see those people remember me. And when I see them, it feels like love. When I go to the different churches that we went to in LA. It's a whole lot of churches in LA. Listen, don't let NWA fool you.
3: Yeah.
2: People talking about Compton fool you. It's a whole bunch of church people in LA who have loved the Lord their whole life. And I was a part of that history. I'm a part of that story. And I'm so grateful for it. Take a minute and remember the goodness of God in your life and how he has kept you through all the things you experienced and went through. My heart is grateful this morning, y'all. Get Up Morning. Stick around. We got Joys and Concerns up next.
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4: Well, saints to the Most High God, we are coming to you live from the Get Up Church of our Lord, Baptist, non-denominational, AMECMEENGLMNOP, Apostolic Church of God in Christ. All right, Brother Griff, let the Lord use you.
5: Thank you, FLP.
4: Yeah, girl.
5: Shout out to my man, Alton Walker. 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
4: Woo!
5: Ah, I'm excited.
4: So
5: go to 2trillion.com, the number 2, the word trillion.com. Everything is right there. But first, giving honor to God who's ahead of my life, I like to say I'm glad to be in the house of the Lord one more time, Elder Cheryl.
4: Uh-huh. Because
5: he brought me from a mighty long way. Brother Alton Walker, I could have been dead, sleeping in the grave, but God is good.
4: All the time.
5: And all the time.
4: God is good.
5: Thank you for everybody shaking your own tambourines in your car or your house for me. I appreciate you. I was going to talk about my dog, Madison, but that's going to make me sad. So I'm going to switch it and I'm going to pivot and be happier. So when I was in New Hampshire, right? There was a family that we know. It's a young lady who I don't know if y'all remember, but remember I was doing Lunch and Learn during COVID.
4: Yes.
5: In 2020. Well, I got this little girl who was 5 years old named Genesis to jump on a Lunch and Learn with me. Well, Genesis has grown up and Genesis got 173,000 followers. She got a Instagram, Pray to Jesus with Genesis. And she is a whole influencer now. And for the last 3 years, her and I have been hosting the Madam Walker Legacy Center Summer Institute. I got to meet Genesis in real life with her mom, Anisha, and Marcus. And that little girl is everything that she is online. And that's what I'm joyful about this morning. Me and Genesis was playing bold. We played some Uno. We played trash. Genesis is my, they from Manchester, or they live in Manchester now. So they were real close to where Dr. Rich and me and Lanika were now. If you in your car right now saying, oh, that's that little girl, Genesis. Yes, pray to Jesus with Genesis. And she spell her name J-E-N-I-S-Y-S.
4: Oh,
5: that's my
4: yeah.
5: girl. You get to say, ain't y'all right? Yeah, that Genesis. Somebody else saying, oh, I remember when y'all did that. Yes, that same Genesis. I love that little girl. You get to say, ain't y'all right? But if you like me and you know, sometimes you got to meet the people that you on Instagram with. I've been knowing that girl for 6 years and just met her. So you know I'm screaming, ain't he all right? Dr. Rich was like, hey, Genesis, you know, I work with kids my whole life. You in school, you being homeschooled. That's awesome. What's your favorite subject? She said, the Bible.
4: Uh-huh.
5: And he said, no, what? No, like, what's
4: come
5: your...
4: on.
5: And she said, no, it's a curriculum that I'm going through the Bible. He said, what else? She said, oh, language arts, the Bible first, E.
4: Come
5: you
4: on.
5: You understand me?
4: Period. Let's go, Genesis.
5: She's Jesus in real life. In real life.
4: Trained
5: shout
4: up.
5: Out
4: you
5: to her
4: me?
5: Mama, mm-hmm. Anisha. Yes, she's very
4: I
5: trained
4: love
5: up.
4: Love that. All right, guys, let's get up morning and stick around. We got more on the way.
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5: Hey, let's take a look at these roads real quick.
8: Good morning. We have delays on the south side on 65, northbound from Raymond to the south split. There's a crash on the east side on 70 westbound before the north split. It's on the left shoulder. Traffic is heavy from rural. There's a crash on the north side on 465 westbound before Michigan in the right lane. Traffic stop and go from Meridian. North side, we have delays on 69 southbound from 96th Street to 82nd. We have delays on I-74 eastbound near State Road 244. I'm Maria Arnold with traffic for Get Up Mornings with Erica Campbell on Praise AM 1310 95.
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6: Thank you for having me.
5: Absolutely, absolutely. Y'all, she really be up like this in the morning. Like, she don't just get up for the show. So that's why she wide awake. So today we'll talk about eating less is not always the key to better health. You just going to bust me out like that, Don? Like,
7: yeah.
5: Okay. All right. Go ahead. Break it down. Why we shouldn't be eating less.
6: Now, the idea of eating less is good because you have to be in a calorie deficit to lose weight. But you don't need less nutrients because your body still needs to perform. You still need protein to maintain and repair your muscles. You need carbohydrates for energy. And you need good fats to release bad fats. So when you eat less, you have to still make sure you're getting the nutrients your body needs.
5: So there's some people who carry weight, and I've heard a lot of people who carry a lot of weight, and they go, I don't even eat that much. Help them understand why that is hurtful for their weight loss journey.
8: And is big bone real?
5: Big bone is not real, Griff. Stop it. Sorry. Go ahead, dog. Go ahead.
6: Your body will protect itself. So when you're not feeding it what it needs to thrive, it's going to hold on to everything because it doesn't trust you. So as you consistently give your body what it needs to operate at the optimal level of health, then it'll start to release for you. Wow. So sometimes that's the magic. Your body will protect itself. It'll fight. It'll fight against you.
5: Wow. Because it's like, we don't want to die. She's
8: right.
5: Not eating.
8: Right.
5: Exactly. So how do you properly fuel your body for better health in energy?
8: Yes.
6: You have to look at food differently. Remember, food isn't just something that you eat because you're hungry. It's fuel for your body. So food should do three things for you. It should help you function, it should help your body recover, and it should help you perform. So you have to have a balanced meal except for dinner time. That's the only time you cannot have carbohydrates is because you're going to bed. You're not going to burn off anything. You're relaxing. You're watching TV. So in the morning for breakfast and lunch, a balanced meal.
5: Okay, what does that mean? Protein,
8: yeah, that's
5: potatoes.
8: What I was about to say. Break it down. Break it down.
5: Some people, their balanced meal is a value menu. I got a burger, fries, and a drink, and that's balanced today.
8: I got a Diet Coke. I got a giant Diet Coke.
5: I got a three-piece instead of a five-piece with fries. And I'm going to get
6: Most people, you've heard this stuff before. You just don't want to do it. You know what to do. It's about getting yourself to do it. You need, again, protein. That's what all your nutrients is. It helps your body build muscle and repair itself. You need carbohydrates. But a good carb, like not a white potato, like a sweet potato that give you energy over a longer period of time. And your body needs good fat to release bad fat. You also need vitamins, minerals, and trace minerals that you get from vegetables, your antioxidants. So that's what a balanced meal looks like. So every time you sit down to eat, you need to be, do I got protein? Do I got my antioxidants? Do I have a carb or a good source of carb? Do I have my good fat?
5: So I can't come to the gym on an empty stomach?
6: It depends on what time you're training.
5: I don't be having time to eat, Dawn.
8: Dawn,
6: okay,
8: this,
6: I'm
8: gonna
6: eat. But you can drink
5: I'm having a protein shake. I'm having a protein shake. Yeah. That's what I'm
8: Dawn, this is not a question that was written down, but I want to know, you're over 50. You're fine as all get out. What do you eat? Like, what are you eating today? Let me just hear.
6: Oh, yeah. Can you say that one more time? I'm just joking. I eat the same thing every single day.
8: Oh, okay. What is
6: I'm
8: it? Let me know.
6: Let me say, because I like the way health feels. So I can count on that I'm going to have amazing energy because I eat the same exact thing. I drink my breakfast. I have a avocado smoothie. Avocado with a protein shake and spinach. Avocado with protein powder and spinach. That is my breakfast. Then I have salmon. If I'm not having salmon, I'll have tuna, a piece of salmon, a yam, and asparagus. And then for dinner, I have a salad. It's real simple. Same thing every day. Which is boring, but it's okay for me.
8: Nope.
5: That's why you look like you look.
8: Exactly.
5: Jesus. All right, guys, there it is there. We got to make some changes in our lives so we can look like Don Strozier. Okay. Tell us how we can follow you and stay connected to your programs because you train virtually as well. So
6: yes,
5: y'all give
6: I
5: it
6: do.
5: A call.
6: I just launched a new program, Fit to Win, my Over 50 and Fit program. 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Thank you so much for having me.
5: Absolutely. All right, guys, stick around. It gets better and better. Get your health on with Don Strozier. It's Get Up Morning.
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8: 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Let's see how it's moving around Indy this morning.
12: Good morning. We have delays on the south side on 65 northbound from Edgewood to 465 and northbound from Keystone to the south split. North side slow on 65 southbound from the White River Bridge to 21st Street. We have delays on the east side on 70 westbound from Shadeland to the north split. On the north side, it's slow on 465 eastbound from 865 to Michigan. They have a crash 465 westbound at Michigan. It's been moved to the right shoulder. Traffic slow from Meridian. East side delays on 465 northbound from I-74 to Washington and southbound from I-70 to Brookville. I'm Maria Arnold with Traffic for Get Up Mornings with Erica Campbell on Praise AM 1310 95.
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0: October 2nd and the 9th at the SoFo Project Farm on Sheldon Street. They're bringing together wellness, gardening, healthy living, and community with sessions focused on stretching, breathing, flexibility, and reducing some of the stress that we've all been carrying. And listen, sometimes taking care of yourself doesn't require a vacation, a spa day, or even a whole lot of money. Sometimes you just need to slow down, move your body a little, and breathe. 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So head on over to praiseindy.com to check out more information on how to register. I'm the Rita Green, bringing you the good news with the Praise Indy Report.
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4: All right, Cheryl, what are we talking about today?
5: All right, this one's right up Griff's alley because, you know, a lot of folk, well, for me, let me just speak for me. Labor Day, I'm thinking about doing a lot of mindless things, like just binge watching TV or just feed up, just not thinking, right? Mm-hmm. Just not thinking. So I want to know what people are watching these days. Premiere week is about to start on, you know, network television. And I just want to know, I mean, it's a chance for me to catch up on television. I don't get a chance to do a lot of television. It's usually in the background while I'm working or doing whatever. Right. My husband is a TV guy. So everything that Griff is watching, they texting each other about,
6: you see this one? Dwight, stop that one. Jump on this one, homie.
7: And I never know what to watch.
5: Right.
7: Every time I have like a day and there's nothing, I'm always clueless. Like, I don't know. It's so many channels, so many networks, but I mean, the same as it was before. So I don't know. What are you watching, girl?
5: That's another reason.
7: And is it boy stuff?
6: It's a lot of boy stuff, but I'm also watching Ride or Die with Octavia and the young lady.
5: Yeah,
6: from,
5: Ride or Die. Yeah,
6: I'm watching that. So that's girly,
7: that
6: kind of action. Yeah, it's a series, but I'm watching it's Lioness funny. On Paramount, Dark Matter on Apple TV. I'm watching a lot of anime on Netflix and Crunchyroll, The Silo on Apple TV. It is a Average Joe on Paramount with Dion Cole.
5: See, I had to buckle down and get Paramount. Now I was determined I'm not getting another streaming
6: network. You can
5: have
6: my password. Stop but, playing.
7: That's don't so say ghetto, that Griff. Don't say
6: well,
7: that
6: we ghetto, out in front and she of the need world. To see stuff. Oh, right. Text me, Cheryl.
5: Boy, we are not stealing cable. We are not stealing streaming
7: we're not
5: networks.
7: Stealing
6: it's
7: streaming networks.
6: $9.99 a month, Cheryl. Get Paramount.
7: Yes, but if you
6: Plus.
7: Have all the other things.
5: I have all the
7: apps.
5: Other ones, yeah. And we got Fios because my husband works for Verizon. So it's just so much. And I just get so unnerved when I see
6: you know
5: it
6: what
5: out.
6: I had to do the other day? I had to get my ESPN and my Disney and my Hulu because I was paying something for ESPN, but they got a bundle where you can get all of them. But they don't tell you, hey, you paying for four bundles. They just let you pay until you go, and they go, oh, yeah, we'll stop that one, and put all three of them at the same time. Like, I literally sat for 2 hours and made sure I wasn't paying extra. But enough.
5: Yeah. I like
6: what are y'all watching?
5: Stuff, too. Like, I'm watching Steel Magnolias.
6: Steel Magnolias.
7: I watch old stuff, too.
5: Yeah.
7: So, listen, because I could watch Beauty and the Beast at any time in my life.
5: Right.
7: Like, anything.
6: Oh, I'm
7: cooking, getting hair done, Beauty and the Beast. Easy.
6: I'm a Moana. I would love just Moana to be in the background playing. Moana and Hercules. No. Them muses in the beginning. That's them gospel girls in the beginning.
7: Yes.
5: The new one is, I mean, it's called Sweet Magnolias, and it has a number of
6: people. They redid it. That's right. That's right. Yeah.
5: So it's a series, but it's a girl. You'll love it, Erica. You really
7: will. I love it. So we want to know, what are you watching these days on television? 877-242-2426. Do people still watch stories? Do they still exist?
5: Yes.
7: 877-242-2426. Give us a call. What are you watching these days?
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3: All right, today we are a little nosy. We want to know what you're watching. We need some suggestions.
4: A lot of nosy.
3: Yeah, a lot of nosy. Okay, so tell us what you're watching. Let's ask Miranda in Georgia. Hey, Miranda, what are you watching, lady?
5: Well, I like looking at those Asian movies. Right now I'm looking at Business Proposal. Myself and my 82-year-old mother, we like reading the subtitle movies. We love them.
3: Hilarious. What streaming network?
5: Yeah. Netflix.
4: You can watch subtitles on everything. I keep my TV stay on closed caption. Like I can't. Mm-hmm. Yeah, I stays on my whole life.
3: Oh wow. Okay. All right.
5: Well, yes, I love it. Thank you. God bless you guys.
3: God bless you. Bye bye.
5: Bye.
3: Dale in Charlotte is on the line. Hey Dale, what you watching, my friend?
4: Dale.
6: What up? So good to talk to y'all as always. Yeah, the summertime is weird because I do go back as well. I do like a retro. I can go all the way back as far as like the 90s and watch some Thundercats. But I'm going to tell you right now, I've been catching up on Reacher. Very action-oriented.
4: Me too!
6: Yeah, man. For real. Suits. Go back and check that out. It's on USA Today and on Peacock as well. It's on Netflix. Mm-hmm. Suits is so good. Like the first
4: Everybody's been telling me about Suits. Erica just told me a couple months ago about Suits, but even when it was out, they was talking about Suits. I'm going to have to just start watching Suits.
3: For sure.
6: Yeah, you're going to have to start watching. You're going to have to do that. Don't watch the newest season because the newest one wasn't that great. Mm. But the old one was classic. Best 7 seasons of TV ever. And I'm also going back to Game of Thrones a little bit, just, you know, see what's what.
4: There you go.
6: And I'm finishing off with The Chosen because I got to catch up on that too. I need another.
7: Oh, I need to catch up on the six.
6: Yes.
7: They got a good season coming up. Leading up to the crucifixion, right, Erica. It's going to be good.
6: I know. Nice. I'm going to be crying. Got my
3: Thank you
6: ready.
3: For calling, Dale. We could listen.
6: Love
3: we could just
6: guys.
3: Chat with you.
7: Right.
3: Doesn't that feel like if I always feel like we're chatting
6: every
3: with
6: day.
3: You? We
6: every
3: love
6: day.
3: It. Thank you, my friend. Bye-bye.
6: Take it out. Bye-bye.
4: Let's go to Texas and talk to our girl, Dara Lisa. Dara Lisa, what you watching on TV right now, sis?
8: Good morning. So I am actually watching 90 Day Fiancé. I'm watching Naked and Afraid.
4: Yes!
8: It's so interesting. And then a movie I just watched was called Is God Is. And it was
4: I just watched that too. Let me tell you something. We are the same people, Dara Lisa. Is something different. It's so different.
3: It's
4: you
3: Quentin
4: never
3: Tarantino.
4: See it coming. No. It's two black girls. I'll tell you about it. Thank you, Dara Lisa.
3: Thank you, Dara Lisa.
8: It's kind of nostalgic too. It's kind of reminiscent of like the late 90s, early 2000s.
4: It's good.
8: It's fresh.
3: Thank you for calling.
8: Have a blessed day. Thank you.
3: You too.
8: Bye-bye.
4: Let's go to Louisiana and talk to Catherine. Catherine, what you watching on TV? Put us on game.
9: I'm going to be watching Steel Magnolia with that one and only Queen Latifah.
3: Wow, very nice. Oh, that's the new one, right?
9: Yes, I love it. I didn't hear you guys mention it, so I thought I'd just chime in and say Queen Latifah with that Steel Magnolia.
3: Come on, yes. I love it. Thank you for calling.
9: You're welcome, and I love you guys. Thank you so much.
3: Love you back. Bye-bye.
9: Hi.
3: Reggie in D.C. is on the line. Hey, Reggie, what you watching?
10: Hey, First Lady Pastor.
3: Hey.
10: Yeah. Absolutely. Cheryl, Elder Cheryl. Yes. Dino. Yes. And Tamarine. I'm old school. Well, you know, I got antenna, rabbit antenna, so I'm watching that. I gotta go where I can afford, right? FBI, Law and Order, 60 Minutes, 80 Sports, that's what I'm watching. And happy, and they'll have no extra bills. May God be the glory. Amen.
3: God bless you. Thank you for calling.
10: Amen. Love y'all. Bye-bye.
3: Love you back. Thank Bye, you. Reggie.
10: Yeah.
4: Vino's Ford.
3: This happy music.
7: Y'all need to know it ain't us throwing that shade. It's Vino.
4: He's not throwing it. It's full blown. Here's full, the shade.
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7: Full covered shade.
3: I love joyful people. I do. I absolutely love joyful people. I can hear you. I don't have to see you. I can hear the laughter and the joy in your voice. We love it. Y'all keep on smiling. Keep on being great. Thanks for the great tips. I'm going to do Lioness, Ride or Die. May try Beyond
4: is
3: the Gates. I don't know.
7: Is God.
3: Okay. Let's get up mornings, y'all. Let's watch TV.
4: Reggie.
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4: Good morning, Naptown. What's the traffic looking like around the city this morning?
11: Good morning. We have delays on the south side on 465 eastbound from east to Arlington. On the west side, it's stop and go on 465 northbound from 79th Street to 865. North side, delays on 69, southbound from State Road 37 to 96th Street. South side, we have delays on 65, northbound from Edgewood to 465, and northbound from Keystone to the South Split. 6570, slow northbound from the South Split to Washington. North side, we have delays on 65, southbound from 38th Street to 21st. I'm Maria Arnold with traffic for Get Up Mornings with Erica Campbell on Praise AM 1310 95.
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2: Heavy failure, success can become heavy. Family, marriage, children can become heavy. The things that God has blessed us with, called us to, can become heavy. And the weight of the world can bring you down. But if you've got some strong pillars, if you've got some columns, if you've got some things that you can root your life in, regardless of how heavy your life becomes, your house doesn't have to crumble.
3: Welcome to Eastern Star Church, where Jesus is exalted and the word is explained. We are thrilled that you have joined us today.
2: And that's what we experienced that even, at the Eastern Star Church. We claim that we're one church of three locations, and we are. But truth is, we got three houses. We got a house in Fishers. We got a house here at the Cooper Road campus. We have a house in Arlington Woods. It's one church, but it's three houses. And when you walk into these houses, you can see the physical differences of all three of them. The house at Cooper don't look like the house at Arlington Woods, which doesn't look like the house at in Fishers. And the pews look different. The room looks different. The feel looks different. The people are different. The demographic that shows up at Arlington Woods is different than the one that shows up in Fishers. It's three different houses, but we all are built with the same pillars. Jesus exalted, that's a pillar. Word explained is a pillar. Intergenerational, that's a pillar. Innovation, that's a pillar. Black history is a pillar. Social justice is a pillar. Generosity is a pillar. So regardless of what house you pull up in, you should encounter the same pillars. And they trying to figure out, how can y'all still make this work in a transition when the one who built it is no longer present? That's because we're leaning on the pillars. So regardless of the storms that show up, God has rooted us and grounded us in the pillars. And as we look in terms of our house, as our community, black folks in America, we can testify. We thank God for our ancestors who helped build this house that grounded us and rooted us in pillars, because when the storms of life have shown up and tried to knock our house down, we are still standing. Because racism has been heavy, sexism has been heavy, economic injustice has been heavy, all of the things. Black women losing 600,000 jobs is heavy. No health insurance is heavy. No food stamps are heavy. The miseducation of our children has become heavy. But I thank God for our ancestors who collaborated with wisdom, who has given us pillars of faith, of community, of the black church, of economic empowerment that we can build our house on. And when I look at Proverbs 9, I can't help but think of the mishap, the bad choices that America has made. We had a choice a couple years ago on whether or not we were going to choose between the wisdom of a woman or the folly of a MAGA. And now we are living in the foolishness of the day because we didn't have our brothers and sisters in this country who could put their choice behind a woman of wisdom. Because look at what wisdom does in chapter 9. She builds her house. She strengthens her house. And then she goes back in the house and makes her house a home. She slaughters the meat. She mixes the wine. She sets the table. I love woman wisdom because she's not just concerned about how her house looks on the outside with it being malnourished on the inside. What good is it for you to have a dream home when you ain't got no nourishment on the inside? What good is it for you to have to be a power couple with no love in between you? What good is it for you to look like success when you are insecure behind closed doors? But here is woman wisdom. She builds her house. She strengthens her house. And then she makes her house a home. She slaughters the meat. She mixes the wine. She sets and prepares the table. What decisions are we making? What are we building? What are we strengthening? What are we preparing? Because when you see wisdom in verse 1, then Solomon compares the picture of wisdom with the picture of folly. You see the difference in how we meet folly, in how we meet wisdom in verse 1. We don't hear wisdom say anything. We see what she's built. We see what she has strengthened. We seen what she has prepared. But then you jump down to verse 13 and you see Sister Folly. And we get no record of what she's built. In fact, the first thing we see about Sister Folly is that she's loud and wrong. You ever met somebody who was loud and wrong? They were opinionated, but they had no facts to what they were saying. Because just because you got a platform don't mean you know what you're talking about. Just because you're confident don't mean that you're right. And Folly, look at it. She's loud. She's wrong. But she's seductive. She looked good. She's loud. She's wrong. But she's seductive. And it's interesting to me because how can you be loud and wrong, but you got a seat at the highest level of the town? I didn't make it up. It's right there. I promise you. Solomon wrote this. I did it. So y'all don't have to look at me like that. But she's loud. She's wrong. And she has a seat at the highest level of the town. So that means she has position. She has visibility. She has influence. She has a voice. But she's a fool. Because just because you have position don't make you a leader. Just because you have a title don't make you a leader. Just because you have a voice don't make you a leader. Leadership is not a reflection of your title or position. Leadership is a reflection about where people end up after they follow you. And here is Sister Folly, loud, wrong, but somehow she got elected to the highest seat in the land. She's loud and wrong, but somehow somebody appointed her, elected her, chose her to be at the highest level, one of the highest seats in the town. And notice how she's using her seat and her voice. She's loud and wrong. We have no record of what she's built yet. And still, she's using her influence to dictate where people are going. And the Bible says she's crying out. She's in the streets. She's using her voice. Whoever is simple, tell them to turn up in here. Whoever ain't got no sense, tell her, come follow me. I'm talking about Folly, Sister Folly. She's using her position, her voice, her influence to dictate the choices of people. And I love how Solomon writes this, because he says she's talking to people in verse 15 who are going straight on their way. I like what the New Living Translation says, that she's talking to people who are minding their business. You ever just mind your business and foolishness just start talking to you? I mean, you weren't even looking for foolishness. It just started talking to you. Because foolishness has a way of interrupting, disrupting, distracting you from where you're going. The text says they're going on their own way, their straight way. They're minding their business. They going to church. They're going to work. They're raising their children. They're building businesses. They're building brands. They're influencing ministries. They're doing their thing. And as they are walking on their way, foolishness is talking to them and trying to disrupt and interrupt and distract the walk and the path that these people are going on. Have you ever heard Folly talk to you? Minding your own business while you trying to study scripture and stay in your word and pray every day and you fasting and you showing up to church. And foolishness will meet you at church. Foolishness will show up at the highest level of the White House as well as the pulpit. Foolishness will send a text to your phone and then post some on Instagram. Foolishness can meet you in the classroom and in the boardroom. And if you and I are not careful as we are making our decisions, we can be fooled by the foolishness of foolery. This happened to me yesterday. I was on the Monai Trail. And, you know, I was trying to be a good preacher and study what I was going to share today and reading my word and trying to go over my little message. And then I was walking past a venue space that had like a little shindig going on, a little party, a little, you know, professional young folk, black folk having a good time. And I heard a voice as I'm studying Proverbs 9 and trying to prepare how to compare wisdom and folly. And as I was walking on my way, my straight way, I heard a voice in my ear, and it sounded like Jay-Z. And it caught my attention because I ain't never heard this song before. And I heard one line from Jay-Z that threw me all the way off. I was studying Sister Folly and Sister Wisdom in Proverbs 9, and I heard a bar in the song that threw me off because I never heard this song before. So I went from studying Proverbs 9 to Googling the lyrics of the song that I just heard. And I learned that night, just yesterday, that Beyonce put out a song July 4th. I know this. Morning Dew. It's for mature audiences only. And Jay-Z has a remix to the song. I never would have known that had I not heard the voice. I'm just saying that to say, you can be minding your business, and if you don't guard yourself from the voices of foolishness, you'll find yourself going down the wrong path. Because foolishness is not always outside voices. Sometimes you speak foolishness to your own self. The foolishness of past mistakes, the foolishness of trauma, the foolishness of what other folk have said about you. And the Bible says that foolishness has had a high seat and speaking out in the streets. But I'm so glad that foolishness ain't the only one talking. Because when you scroll back up to verse 5, I'm trying to compare and contrast today. You see, wisdom is also in the streets. Wisdom also has a seat in the high place. But the difference between wisdom and folly is that wisdom has collaborated, has commissioned other folk to be her voice. She is such a leader, such an influencer, that she has delegated the task of inviting the simple ones to come to her house. The text says she has sent out all the young women that she has influenced. And now the young women are hitting the streets, inviting the simple men to come to the house of wisdom. I love wisdom. Wisdom says, well, I've already built the house. I've already strengthened the house. I've done slaughtered the land.
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3: 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May God richly bless you. May you have a blessed week. The Lord willing, you'll hear from me again next Wednesday from 9:30 to 10 a.m. Eastern Standard Time, wherever you're at. Wherever you're on, if you're driving down the street, you're on the road, or you drink your coffee in the morning, tune in. You will get the realistic gospel the way it's supposed to be preached. I'm not saying that I'll be perfect, but I will teach the truth, and you will get it from me. I don't know about anybody else, but it's a scary, scary situation to play with God. And a lot of you preachers out here, that's all you're doing. You're playing with God. And your ends, your damnation, is going to be worse than those other sinners and unbelievers. So, God bless you. May heaven smile upon you. Give you peace. Chaplain.
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5: Yeah.
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5: 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Share your personal testimony about your experience with this.
2: Absolutely. We have until the 4th to do that. We can flood. And what it means, if there are 30 people.

0: people that say, hey, I'm going to go ahead and call that number, ask for and or go to the website, because you can do a written comment on the website for FSSA. Go ahead and do that right now. And you never know what 30 people weighing in to say that we need to ensure that things are in place right now before these policies are put in play. There's a 6-month delay with Medicaid right now.
1: And, most definitely. Right. I read about that.
0: Right. And you want to know how serious this is. And this is why we're going around the country and why this is an imperative right now. This is so important, because if you do not have, they call it a work requirement. If you don't have proof, documentation.
1: Which was done away with a while back. Now they brought it. Braun brought it back strongly.
0: Right. Well, Braun brought it back like he brought everything. He came in January 2025 before the inauguration and started saying, I'm going to outdo what they're about to do.
1: Yeah.
0: Right. And so the first thing he did was disengage DEI.
1: Yeah.
0: Right. The second thing that this governor did was he said, we're going to make it illegal to advertise for Medicaid.
1: Yeah.
0: Why do you make it illegal as your second priority as being the governor? Why do you make it illegal to advertise for Medicaid? It's because you're trying to kill people.
1: Yeah.
0: That's exactly what's going on right now. This is not just some simple genocide. This is extermination. Mm-hmm. And that's what comes down through Project 2025. That's why we had to fight 2025, and we still have, because it's being implemented right now. We can't sit back and pretend like this is something that's happening to somebody else or something that's going to happen later on. We are being devastated. We are being killed right now, literally, actually, in real time, killed.
1: Is there data, any data that suggests that people who have, and I know this is devastating to say, is there any data that suggests that people who have been taken off the rolls because of Medicaid that have lost their life because of that? Is there data out there yet?
0: There's data. The coroner has statistics. Right. And so what you find at AfricaLogical.com is a panoply. These are all the weapons we fought with, but there is data. And that's what everybody asked for. You know that if you have people in the Latin community that cannot go to the hospital.
1: Yeah.
0: Because ICE is there and they do not have Medicaid. They don't have health care. You know that if they are going to home remedies, remember Chris Rock back in the day said we just rub Robitussin on everything.
1: He did say that.
0: if that's your health care, that's what's happening when people can't get to the health care. And that's what we're fighting for right now, is so that people who can't easily fight for themselves have access to health care, because it is literally. It's not figuratively, literally killing people. And so we have the data provided at AfricaLogical.com. And that's the story that we need to be able to tell. We were able to tell these stories. The paper we wrote, it was called Health Equity, Urban Congregations and HIP.
1: Yeah.
0: We wrote that and was published in 2019. That study, my research partner, Dr. David Craig,
1: yeah, right.
0: He's still with us.
1: He's still with you.
0: He's still with us in the Africa Logical Institute. That's my guy.
1: Yeah. Yeah.
0: And so he led that work, and we were able to, then for this effort, when we published in 2025 and we were a part of this amicus brief, we were able to use community voice that we captured in the Bradley building, the James R. Bradley building of First Baptist Church, North Indianapolis.
1: Familiar with that?
0: Right. We were able to capture community voice, but then use that community voice in this amicus brief. And with 65 deans of public health from around the country and Ivan Douglas Hicks and the Africa Logical Institute being mentioned in this amicus brief, out of all of the people quoted, we were able to see that the community voice was amplified the most among all the quotes, because that's what's impactful. When you are dealing with money all the time and you're dealing with public policy, to put a human face on it and to hear a human voice and to let people know that there are consequences to this public policy, that's when hopefully you have the ability to tug at the politician's heart or to thaw Pharaoh's evil, hateful spirit that we see manifest.
1: Well, it's called, in my estimation, healthcare homicide. This governor has legalized healthcare homicide, no matter how you look at it.
0: Yeah, healthcare homicide through what I called in that 2019 study, bureaucratic hazing.
1: That's what it is.
0: You can call it whatever you want to call it, doctor.
1: They set up systems
0: to keep people away from the healthcare that is necessary.
1: Which is healthcare homicide.
0: Quality of life, and not just quality of life, but life.
1: Yeah, it's healthcare homicide.
0: Killing folks.
1: Yes, what it is.
0: You got it, Pastor.
1: It's legal. It's called healthcare homicide with policy behind it.
0: Yeah, yeah.
1: And I think it's important that people understand that. And nobody seems to be. Somebody could say, "Well, you know, Grandma died because she wasn't on health. They took her healthcare away." You know, she was able to do this, and long as she was able to go to the doctor, be medicated, she was doing all right. But when she fell off the list, the rolls, she just deteriorated. That's healthcare homicide.
0: Right. So since Braun came to office, 500,000 people have been disenrolled. Right. In a 1 year period of time after Braun coming to office,
1: where's that money going now?
0: 45% of the applications for Medicaid were denied. 45% denied. Only 1% could they verify of those, that 45%, only 1% were for procedural reasons that they could determine.
1: Yes.
0: In other words, most of the cases of people that are being denied Medicaid, there's no evidence, there's no track record, there's no reason
1: to be denied.
0: That's provided for it. And so once again, it is by many ways that they are seeking to exterminate, to create a population that looks more like them and less like us.
1: Yeah. Yeah. Yeah. If we could say anything to the community right here, Dr. Hicks, I think early voting starts next month. So far right now it does. You cannot afford not to do this any longer, not to say I'm not, it doesn't do me any good to vote. They're going to do what they want to do anyway. I think this proves the fact that your vote does make and counts.
0: Yeah, elections have their consequences,
1: yeah.
0: Right? And when there was an evil mandate given to the guy on 1600 Pennsylvania Avenue in Washington, D.C., he came in with his crony here in Indiana, and they began to set up case studies of what they could do to implement, once again, this Project 2025, which deals with policy. When the words change, when the laws change, when the legislation changes, that's when change takes place, and budgets follow that.
1: Yeah.
0: Right. And when resources are taken away from one community and provided for another, when opportunity for even mere survival is taken away, then that has such a negative impact that hopefully now folk realize that we have to go to the polls. That lives
1: it is a
0: literally
1: to. Yeah, depend on your vote now.
0: Yeah, it is the same speech, Doc, that we've been given down through the years, but maybe now the voice may be heard because stomachs of children are being emptied by policy, and people not just in the barrios and the ghettos of this land are dying because of health public policy, but there are doctors that are dying in their own hospitals because of policy and because of racism that exists and is impacting our culture in such a way. And so we have to do something about it. We have to fight on. Somebody say.
1: Fight.
0: Fight on.
1: Fight on, yeah. 317-480-1310. Pastor Wayne Moore, Morning Fellowship has extended to St. Joseph Street on Wednesdays. So give us a call and tell us if you've had a story about your Medicaid situation. Give us a call. I would love to hear it. And we're going to connect you with Dr. Hicks and to where you can share your concern. 1-800-403-0864. We'll hook you up, and it needs to be shared. Maybe your story might be the one that tips things in the right direction. When we talk about the General Assembly coming in January, what do you think we can expect from the ideology and discussion on healthcare?
0: You know what? We just had a segment where we talked about how elections have their consequences.
1: Yeah.
0: Right. The thing is, every session I come in, I never know. So, we start from there. We know every year, however, that we're going to have to play offense and defense. Right.
1: We do know that.
0: Yeah. And if they can keep us playing defense so much, then there's some positive things that we can't enact. Right. But what's coming in 2027 this year is dependent upon the climate and the culture. I went down last year and I listened to some of the most evil, hateful people in suits, shirts and ties that I've ever heard in my life that have tags, senator and representatives behind their name. And I heard them maybe even sometimes stop just short of cursing or cussing people that are Latin and calling them terrible names. And the evil. There used to be a time, Doc, we'd go down and we say, hey, you can't do that because you're a racist. And you know what they say now? Uh-huh. We are. And we're proud of it. Yeah. And a couple of years, I was running this thing. You know, the Senate, you know, they want to be, you know, smart, right? And so I go to Senate, we want you to do something smart. What you're doing is ignorant. They don't want to be called ignorant. You know what? They don't mind being ignorant. They don't mind being racist right now. And so that's what we can expect when we go down the same ignorant, racist, that we've been experiencing on steroids now, right? Unless something takes place with this election in November that allows people to see that there's going to have to be a different way that politics takes place in order to get things done.
1: Dr. Hicks, let me say this to you. People always talk about the both sides of the aisle. In my estimation, when I look at politics today, both sides of the aisle as it relates to brands now don't exist much. What exists now is the human condition, more so than it has ever existed. Would you agree with that?
0: Well, I agree on one side. On the other side, let me talk about them both.
1: Yeah.
0: That we have a supermajority here.
1: Yeah.
0: In the state of Indiana. And so the other side of the aisle can only give their opinions. Right.
1: Yeah.
0: And they can make assumptions that their opinions are going to weigh in because the supermajority has the ability to do whatever they want to do. What they've done with the wind coming in from Washington, D.C. is over the last couple of years and starting in 2025, 26, they are absolutely doing whatever they want, can, will do with absolutely no rein, with nothing holding them back right now. And so they're able to advance an evil and hateful agenda. Right. For that reason, on that side of it, you don't have two sides of the aisle here. You have one side of the aisle that can do whatever they want to do. Your hope that you mentioned is in what we're seeking to do, which is that even with the hardest of heart, even with the Pharaoh that is cold, right, perhaps there's a way for community voice and for the experiences of the human to come into play so that the legislator is not simply looking at the budget or not simply looking at being trumped in the next primary or not simply looking what they need to do in order to win the next election, which is what politicians govern for anyway. They don't govern for the people. They govern to win the next election, right? And so if we have people that in the midst of all of that, that motivates them, if you have somebody that's able to stand before them, whether it's through our scholarship or whether or not it's in a testimony and they look up from themselves and their egos long enough to hear the quiver in the voice or to see the small Denzel tear that falls down one of these cheeks of people as they genuinely tell them how they are impacted. And people are dying because of this public policy. That's what needs to get through and that's what needs to be conveyed. And that's the human story that has to be able to supersede before we even get theological with this thing. Because I do believe that one day.
1: Yeah.
0: Yeah.
1: Yeah.
0: You know, all this will be.
1: Yeah, I think about a few months ago, I went back and looked at just to refresh my memory of the behavior of the General Assembly, 1920s, bad behavior. It has crept in again, the bad behavior of the majority. You see it, you hear it, as you described it last year, what it was. We have that again. And the only way that was able to be dealt with was that people got out and voted. We live in a culture now to where nobody really wants to talk about voting the way grandmama and them did, and the way the old politician did. If I could draw on a Julia Carson or an Andy Jacob or those type of people who took voting to heart and took community change to heart. Those people that were, I guess you could call gatekeepers, the Amos Browns who would talk about the political processes, the individuals, and I'm talking about people that would not be, the politician for their community, and then go to the General Assembly and be the politician for the General Assembly. You got right. My drift on that, don't you?
0: Yeah.
1: You would be the politician in the community and then be the politician at the General Assembly that you are in your community. We don't have that today.
0: Right.
1: We have the person that's the politician in the community to get the vote, to get to the General Assembly. And then when they get to the General Assembly, they're no longer the politician that they were in the community.
0: Right.
1: You'll figure that one out on the way home. I think I said it in a nice way, but that's where I am with it. That's what I see happening. And that's scary to me because we don't have that anymore. Like we might not have it to a great length, but we don't have it anymore. And we need that. Because those people believed in those days that the community were behind them and that the community would speak with them and for them when they needed them to do that.
0: So we came out, we had a faith community consultation in 2025. Thank you for participating. But
1: yeah.
0: even as we had that discussion in February of 2025, we knew that we weren't just going to be able to move with the legislation.
1: Right.
0: All right. With the legislature, because it's a supermajority.
1: Right.
0: And this problem is so big that we can't just come at it from one angle. And that's right. Why we assume this amicus brief, because that's litigation.
1: It is.
0: Right. And so legislation and litigation and by any other instigation we can come up with, that's what we need to have. And so we need to have many avenues and paths. In this fight on 2025 on the website, you'll see, not only do we talk about, community valued research, but we also talk about, how, we have to achieve, liberation, if you will, by all means available. We can't afford to, it's a philosophy I came out of Ferguson with and fleshed out there, but we can't afford to let people tell us who our leaders are. We can't afford for people to assemble us in committee meeting after committee meeting, so that we can come up with a unified plan, right? That sanitized and, you know, everybody everywhere agrees with so that then we can move forward. People are actively dying right now. And so by all means available, you do what you need to do. Pastor Wayne Moore, Baptist Ministerial Alliance, and Pastor Green and the Concerned Clergy. We don't all have to get together. We know that evil is over there. Let's go take whatever rock we can come up with and throw at it.
1: Yeah.
0: Right?
1: Most definitely.
0: Right. Yeah. We come in with knives and they got the guns, but, but maybe we'll be more. It'll be like Vietnam. Yeah. We got to do. And that's it right there.
1: That
0: many.
1: Yeah.
0: Right. Can deal with the 1% of the 1% that are evil and hateful and that are making not just the money, but the policy that is devastating. Everybody's been othered right now.
1: Yeah.
0: Yeah. The 99.999 have been othered and are subject to. But what we do have is voice.
1: Yeah, we have it. We have, but the collaborative effort, man,
0: right,
1: has been so polluted. And how do we depollute that to get the collaborative voice to be clear? And once it is clear, it can begin to make the difference that needs to be made on the issue of Medicaid.
0: Yeah,
1: on the issue of education. On the issue of not only jobs, on the issue of housing, on the issue of fair housing, on the issue of redlining, on the issue of redistricting, the clarity of one voice. And I think it's important that we understand that. But so many people are their mindsets now are trying, have been reduced to just trying to make it.
0: That's it. That's it. And it that's not new. That's not new.
1: No, no.
0: The apathy that we discover within our communities and sometimes within organizations within our communities is historically not because we don't care, but because we are so desensitized. We are so overwhelmed by surviving. We are worried about the next check so we can feed the babies, and we're worried about how we can keep gas in the car. We're worried about the survival that is necessary. That we don't have time to sleep, more or less, to develop an acumen for politics that then leads us to activity, right? That's not where we are. That's why we need leadership.
1: Yeah.
0: And that's why we need convenient tools like you find at africological.com.
1: Yeah.
0: Because you can go to africological.com right now, and an organization can sign on to support community voice being amplified as it is raised in this Robert F. Kennedy and versus Rose case. Organization can sign on. An individual can let their voice be heard. You can type your voice. You can hit a button and have your voice recorded on this website.
1: Yeah.
0: And it gives people an opportunity to do this. And the reason we did fight on 2025 and made it, it's a free download. You can download the whole thing, right? And it was to inspire people not just to fight Project 2025 the way we did with Medicaid, but we provided people that came together, a band of people from Southern Indiana, because the rural concern is just as real as the urban concern when it comes to people dying. Rural hospitals are closing down. And so politics makes strange bedfellows, but that is the hope I believe we have right now.
1: You know
0: that's
1: what?
0: Why they killed King, trying to move to a poor people's campaign that combined people from different races and backgrounds so that they could fight against one thing that was universally causing so much hurt, no matter what your hue was.
1: You know, going back to the hue, no matter what, going back to that, what really moved me emotionally was I understand the aggressive movement against people of the darker hue.

0: movement beyond the South. When he said that he's going to speak out on Vietnam, right? And when he said that he was going to form the Poor People's Campaign,
1: yeah,
0: which meant that he was going to move beyond just black folk, but he was going to move to poor people, which would broaden his base. And that's when they said, this blankety blank has got too much power now, and they took him out.
1: Well, William Barber is a friend of the Baptist Ministers Alliance. I want to thank Reginald Fletcher for helping us bring him here, along with Dr. Clay and Dr. Green. We brought him here. It was one of the first times he spoke to us. And the Poor People's Campaign, he was working with it, and we tried to do some things with him. A lot of people don't understand the Poor People's Campaign was not about black folk. It was about all folk.
0: Right, right.
1: And that's what I'm talking about.
0: That's what gets dangerous,
1: yeah.
0: Right? If that division can be.
1: So many people, man, are not understanding now is it's not about who's the king of a party now. It's about the suffrage of all people. And we need to be conscious. Let's be theological. God is not going to continue to tolerate, because some of his people are in the suffrage of what's going on now. And God is not going to sit back on the throne, because I believe that way, and continue to tolerate the suffrage of his people.
0: And the same power that God has, mm-hmm, is available to his prophets. The same power that God has is available to provide the energy for people to do what's necessary for people to live.
1: Yeah.
0: And so where we are right now, we have an opportunity to push people. Please, if you have somebody that has a Medicaid story,
1: yeah, tell them.
0: Go to africological.com, right? Find us. You can find us on Facebook. You'll find us more and more as we do this statewide tour. We're running around the state, and we're going to make sure that people know that you have to start your work requirements. You have to be working. You have to be in school or figure out some exemption before October, because you have to document it for 3 months before you are eligible for Medicaid. They're kicking people off. 500,000 folk already off. And the bureaucratic hazing, the things that they are setting in place right now.
1: What is the demographics of that 500,000?
0: That 500,000, I cannot give you exactly. But let me give you this demographic. They all make under $21,000 a year. Under $21,000 a year. So Doc, we are literally fighting for those that can't fight for themselves. We are literally looking out for, so there's this barefoot guy, Palestinian guy, you know, they call Jesus.
1: Yeah.
0: Right. That came and said that this is the type of work that we need to do to ensure that those that are poor receive the type of relief. And for those of us that take seriously our call as Christians, even not just clergy, but Christians, we ought to realize that we have an obligation not to allow this poverty tax that they're putting in place. That Rose versus Robert F. Kennedy Jr. case is about a power account and how Indiana thought it was a great idea to make people that are on Medicaid pay a copay. And if you don't pay a copay, then they would bounce you down to basic HIP, which didn't give you as many benefits. That's a poverty tax. The HIP 3.0 that is being considered right now, it's floated right now. HIP 3.0, there's a conversation, there's a hearing period. Go to FSSA and let them know that they need to work this out so that people are not kicked off of Medicaid. Because right now they are saying that they're going to up the amount of money that people have to pay in order to get Medicaid.
1: Yeah.
0: You have to pay to play. Every time you go, and if you are a senior, if you're poor, not only does it accumulate for every visit, but the more you go, the more you have to pay. This is a poverty tax that is being instilled once again to keep people away from a resource and a benefit that would keep people alive. This is extermination.
1: Yeah. Yeah, and I think it's important that we understand it. I mean, we understand what we're living in and around, and it's frightening. The 2027 General Assembly is frightening, it's going to be a frightening session. I don't say that to scare people. I say that to alert people. Dr. Hicks, to alert people that

0: we're under an administration that their love is in a different direction. Did I say that right? Hopefully.
1: Was it Lucifer?
0: Well, it's in a different direction.
1: Yeah.
0: Yeah. I mean, it is it's going to be difficult for so many people. And I thank God that I was awakened to the fact that it is about, the poor will be with us always. And the poor is being, the screws are being tightened on the poor every day. Every single day they're being tightened on the poor, and people are becoming more insensitive to the poor. We got a call, anonymous call. Let's take this call. Thank you. Behind the controls this morning, let me thank Patrick Cole for sitting in. My friend is in the control room. I got to acknowledge him, the man with the pretty braids. What's up, my friend? Go right ahead, caller.
2: Okay, I was just calling. My check was, it wasn't Medicaid, it was Medicare.
0: Yes, ma'am.
2: It wasn't only mine. I live in a senior building. There was several other people's was cut, too. But they got theirs back, and I'm working on mine back. But also, there's a lady, another lady told me that they had took $500 from her, so they maybe Medicare taken away from her check. But what I'm saying is, I was kind of disturbed, but God gave me a scripture. And it was 2 Chronicles 7:14. If my people who are called by my name will humble themselves and pray and seek my face and turn from their wicked ways, then I will hear from heaven and I will forgive their sin and will heal their land. So I believe I'm going to get mine back, and I hopefully the other lady and if I can give her information from you and she can call, I appreciate it. Thank you. God bless you.
0: All right, go to africalogical.com. You get the information from that. I hope you can get to a computer, africalogical.com, and get some information. And thank you for calling in and sharing with us. Let me tell you, young lady, it's a blessing to know that you're just not only concerned about yourself. That's the kind of community that we've all come from. And I hope we can return to that, to where we can learn how to be concerned about ourselves, not just about ourselves, but about our neighbor. Apparently, she knows who her neighbor is, Dr. Hicks.
1: That's right.
0: And I think it's important that we understand that. And this is what's happening. It took a lot of her to call in. She didn't leave her name.
1: Yeah.
0: I'll just call her Miss Anonymous. So I've lost some resources, but I'm still alive.
1: But look, she provided some guidance and direction as well, right?
0: Yeah.
1: She said, if my people, which are called by my name. That's God's people.
0: That's God's people,
1: right?
0: That has to take accountability.
1: Right. There's something we have to
0: do. That's it, right there.
1: Humble ourselves and pray, but turn.
0: But yeah, turn to him.
1: Right.
0: Yeah, stop turning to...
1: From our wicked ways. Because there's some righteous ways. Right? And
0: whether we want to do them or not, we got to do it.
1: And so we move with righteous indignation.
0: Yeah.
1: Right? This is not something that does not move away from our faith. This is something that draws us to it.
0: Really.
1: It draws us to it, and it requires the wind. It requires the wind beneath our wings, right? It requires the ruach, the power of God, to sustain us and provide for us. We need the word to provide direction and the strategy that is necessary in order for us to not just stir up people that need to be registering, but also to stir up leaders and those within the household of faith to open up their mouths and to voice concerns and to, yes, be concerned about praying for people and their healing when they're sick, but also provide information for people so that they can get the medical care and the treatment so they don't get sick.
0: Here's what's so ironic about this is we only had really two things that were so dynamic for us in the early century of this life. And that was, we had the church. We've always had the church. No matter how many of us in the church and those who are looking on the outside, looking in of the church, who live in the streets, and then when they die, they want to come in and have a funeral in the church.
1: Some chicken.
0: And then want to get married in the church, but never come to the church. but they want a church wedding, et cetera. I don't want to get into that, but what I'm saying in that scenario, all we've ever had was the church. Isn't it strange how God has taken the Supreme Court from the black community now? And all we have now is the church.
1: Yeah.
0: He's, at one time we had the help of a Supreme Court. Yeah.
1: The Supreme Court, we had the help of public policy, we had civil discourse.
0: We had all of it. But all we have now.
1: Right, right.
0: Think about it.
1: Right.
0: And here's what's so ironic about it. The same methods that our forefathers used with the Supreme Court and the work of the church, creating policy, conversation, et cetera, is the same methods that white supremacists are using now to create policy for themselves.
1: Right.
0: Same methods. They've confiscated the methods of the civil rights movement and are now using it to create policy, to create economic slavery.
1: Yeah. While we have turned away,
0: from it,
1: turned away from,
0: yeah,
1: not just the church, but turned away from our faith.
0: Faith. Yeah.
1: Right. You can't really.
0: It ain't about going to church and shouting, just turned away from God.
1: Yeah. You can't fight without faith.
0: Yeah.
1: Right. Not effectively.
0: Yeah. We had the church and the Supreme Court who gave the women the right to vote, who gave the Voting Rights Act, who did so many things for us, that helped us through as we marched through the streets and King and all of those who helped us. Now it's all been taken away from us.
1: Right.
0: And all we have now is the church, and all people do is talk about the black preacher, what he wears, what he drives. And some of us are not where we're supposed to be, but that's all we got now.
1: Right. You know, what do we do now? Where do we go from here?
0: I'm going to stick with the church, Doc.
1: Right. And I'm going to stick with the church. I'm going to stick with God, Jesus, the Holy Ghost. And I'm going
0: to all that.
1: With love and right.
0: Yeah.
1: I'm going to stick with right.
0: Yeah.
1: Right.
0: Yeah.
1: And if I'm right, right, then I don't fight by myself. If I'm right, he'll fight my battle
0: for you. Yeah,
1: right.
0: Yeah.
1: And the weapons of our warfare
0: are not carnal.
1: Huh. Right. Yeah, and so that's what then gives me.
0: So community, stop beating up the church and build it up. Yeah. You know, COVID has no excuses anymore why you don't go.
1: Yeah.
0: You know, and stop beating it up and be a part of it. Start building it up because that's how we got where we are. And stop going to church, looking at the preacher, and start looking for a word, hearing a word,
1: right.
0: And you're going for the wrong reason. Go to hear a word to build you up, so you can build the kingdom.
1: Right.
0: That's what it's really all about.
1: And to get the fuel you need to be effective in this world
0: all week long. Yeah,
1: right.
0: That's what it's really all about. I tell people that all the time, but they don't want to hear that. And then when the trauma hits your doorstep,
1: right,
0: rings your doorbell, comes in your house, you don't know what to do.
1: Right.
0: You know, and then, but God has raised people to come and help you with your trauma.
1: Right.
0: Who are in the church, who know Christ, who know God.
1: And then you call an old number of a pastor that used to be yours 20 years ago.
0: Yeah. Can you? Yeah. And he comes.
1: All right.
0: Yeah. He comes.
1: Right.
0: Because he's supposed to come.
1: Right.
0: Because that's all we've ever had. And people don't realize that. Talk about church all you want, but everybody in this city that looks like me needs the church.
1: Absolutely.
0: Needs the church.
1: Yeah.
0: And Dr. Hicks, give us some closing words on the Africological.
1: Oh, we appreciate this time, Pastor Moore. Appreciate you being on the wall. And so
0: thank you.
1: We provide commendation for you and thank you for your leadership within the city and for the opportunity to come and to provide this website, Africological.com. We ask prayers and encouragement, support even as we take this tour around the state to let people know they need to register. They need to make sure they're going to the websites and making sure that they are redetermining, because everything is set up to kick you off of Medicaid. You have to fight to stay on and to keep the health that you need to have in order to be effective. And so let's continue to do that. We need organizations to sign on to fight on at Africological.com. Also, there's a place for you to put your comment about Medicaid specifically. We need community stories. We need community voice. We're going around the state to talk about what's taking place with Medicaid. Let's make sure we're continuing to stay on the wall and to fight, and we won't be strangers. And thank you once again for your leadership, sir.
0: Oh, man, thank you so much. I enjoy working in the community, and I'll take what comes with it, man, and because I love people, And I'm hoping that we can do what we can to make our city better. And you take the bitter with the sweet and give it to the Lord, and he'll make it what it needs to be. God bless you. This is Pastor Wade Moore signing off from St. Joseph Street, the Great Table, every Wednesday here at Praise Indy, AM 1310, 95.1 FM. 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Remember, go to church and worship the Lord in spirit and in truth. 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And listen, go to somebody's study tonight. God bless you.

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7: Amen. Amen, because Ezekiel, chapter number 3, and verse number 17, he says, Son of man, I've made thee a watchman unto the house of Israel. Therefore, he said, hear the word of my mouth and give them warning from me. You see, I can't listen to what you say. I can't listen to what you want to hear. Amen, but when I stand up here, I need to hear hear the word that is coming from his mouth. I need to hear what he would have said. I need to move Griffith out of the way. I need to move my feelings out of the way. Amen. If it comes forth and it runs over my toes, I still gotta preach it. Amen. I still gotta give it. Amen. Because you deserve to hear what God is saying. Hallelujah. You don't need to hear me, but you need to hear God. Give God some praise. Hallelujah. He said, hear the word at my mouth and give them warning from me. Verse 18 of Ezekiel 3 says, when I say unto the wicked, thou shalt surely die, and thou givest them not warning. What are you saying? Preach them when they doing what they doing, and you tell them that's all right. Amen. Or you tell them that's not so bad, or you don't deal with it at all. He said, if you don't give them warning, nor speak to warn the wicked from his wicked ways to save his life. It said, the same wicked man shall die in his iniquities, but his blood will I require at thy hand. You see, I don't want your blood on my hand. I want to give it to you straight. It might be unpleasant. I want to give it to you. It might be hard. But I don't want your blood on my hands. Amen. You are going to have to stand before God for yourself. And I don't want you to be able to stand up there and say, but the preacher never told me that. I don't think it's fair. Amen. You ought to let me in anyway. Amen. And he say, you're not getting in. And because the preacher didn't tell you, he ain't or she ain't getting in. Hallelujah. I don't want that blood on my hand. Verse 19 says, but if you warn the wicked and he turn not from his wickedness nor from his wicked way, he shall die in his iniquity. But thou hast delivered thy soul. Let me deliver my soul today to let us know that sin is sin, no matter who is in. Amen. But God died for our sins. God died that we would not be lost. God died so that we would have a right to the tree of life. He wrapped himself in a robe of flesh because nobody else could make the sacrifice. All of humanity after the fall was born in sin and shapen in iniquity, and there had to be a lamb without spot or blemish or any such thing. And when he saw that there was nobody that could meet the bill, he didn't, amen, just change the law, but he stepped down into an ugly world. He became flesh for us, and he lived among us, and he became sin who knew no sin. It's bad enough to suffer for what you did, but it's another thing to suffer for stuff other folk are doing, and they won't turn away from it. But he was willing to do that, and we all got to know that he saw each of us. That means we think when he hung on the cross, he just saw the sea of humanity. But I want you to personalize that thing and realize he saw you as an individual and said, I'm dying for you. I take it further. You got to know that if you had been the only human in existence, amen, and he still would have died for you, because you are that important. It's not just that you are with a group of folk. God did it for you individually, and he deserves some praise. Hallelujah. Hallelujah. Amen. And so it is. Amen. Again, Hebrews tells, as the pastor, amen, I got to give an account. Amen. For you. Amen. But when the account is given, I want to be able to say, Lord, I told them. Lord, I warned them. Amen. You can argue with me about this or that. You can argue with me and say, you don't believe this, and it don't take that. You can do it, and I really ain't gonna put up much of a fight against you. Amen. I ain't gonna turn over no chairs. I ain't gonna kick over no tables. Amen. But I'm gonna stand on what I stand on. Amen. And if you walk out feeling like I told him, all I want you to think about is there's gonna be another day, and you're gonna have to tell him. Hallelujah. And so, amen, it'd be a terrible thing to get up there and find out you won the argument, but you lost your soul. I'm hard down preaching. Hallelujah. Glory.

0: no matter how folks say that it ain't. Let's give God some praise. But I don't want to leave you in the valley of despair. Amen. Because again, as I say, God has made it possible. Amen. God has extended to us an open door. Amen. A highway to the heavens. Amen. In Romans chapter number 8, verse number 1, the Apostle Paul says, there is therefore now no condemnation to them which are in Christ Jesus, who walk not after the flesh, but after the Spirit. He says in verse 2, for the law of the Spirit of life in Christ Jesus have made me free from the law of sin and death. Amen. He says in verse 3, for what the law could not do, in that it was weak, not in and of itself, but it was weak because of the flesh that was trying to utilize it. God sending his own son in the likeness of sinful flesh, and for sin, condemned sin in the flesh. Hallelujah. Yes. And we, as children of God, need to be striving. Amen. Giving God all that we got. Not holding back. Amen. We can't be complacent. I have arrived. No, we're on that road. Amen. And we're going. Amen. And struggling and moving our way through here. Amen. On our way to the other side. And so again, sometimes folks say, don't make it so hard. Don't make it so difficult. Make it easy. Amen. Give me credit. Amen. Do this, do that. Amen. But again, we are looking, amen, to go and to be pleasing in the sight of God. Amen. God is calling for perfection. Amen. Bishop Ferris used to preach sinless perfection. Amen. And they felt as though he was pressing too hard. Amen. But again, he had a burden. Amen. He had a calling. Amen. And he gave God all that he had. Amen. I saw something. Bobby Knight, you know, the coach. IU, that Bobby Knight. Amen. There's a story that he tells, and he tells it over and over again. Amen. And he was talking about when he was coaching the Olympic team, the Olympic basketball team in 1984. And he was coaching that team, and they were in the gold medal game. It means that was the last game of the competition. They were playing Spain, and the winner of the game won the gold medal. Amen. And he said that at halftime, they were going back to the locker room, and he said he looked up at the scoreboard. Amen. And they had a 29-point lead on Spain. And he looked up and he saw that, and he said in his philosophy, the first 3 minutes of the second half are the most important minutes of the game. And he said, he looked up at that and he said, these guys, they got a 29-point lead. When they come out at halftime, they ain't gonna be complacent. They ain't gonna be playing hard. Cause again, they feel like they got a 29-point lead. He said, I gotta do something to set fire under them. Amen. For the second half. And he said, this was Michael Jordan's first year. This was Michael Jordan's last year in college. He was going to the pros. Amen. And Michael Jordan, he said, he had played 12 of the 20 minutes of the first half. Amen. And Michael Jordan had scored 19 points.
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2: Thank you, God, for giving us our identity in You. 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

You chose me. That's Renee Spearman, Montel Jordan, and Kim Burrell on a praise break Wednesday. Tony DeMond with you until 1 o'clock, and I hope your day is going really, really well. 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How about better after a while? 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

Andre Crouch, and soon and very soon on a Praise Break Wednesday. Coming up, information on how, if you are going to have a vow renewal, we've got the perfect place for you to do it. You'll enjoy, believe me. 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

0: Dwayne Woods and Let Go, Let God on a Praise Break Wednesday. 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Coming up, we've got Sagardi Cortez on the way on Praise Indy.
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2: 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You know what I mean? 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And you're like, that hurt a lot.
1: Yes. I ain't studying it.
2: Yeah, Dr. Tart's a little bit like that.
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1: 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Yes, sir. They shall hunger no more, neither shall they thirst

0: Kirk Franklin and Revolution. That does it for me. The Community Connection and Tina Cosby's coming up next. God willing, I'll see you for our Thursday edition of the Praise Break tomorrow. Have a blessed one. Bye-bye.
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9: This is the Daily Play with Joy Taylor. It's all going down in Baton Rouge, where Lane Kiffin's push to roster and play guys who were rostered in the preseason by an NFL team but just got a fifth year of eligibility and they'd like to get paid to use it. Kiffin consulted with his team's players leadership committee and presented the situation before asking them what they wanted to do about the possibility of adding tight end Daquan Wright along with two other players who were released by NFL teams. He said everyone was emphatic about it. If they can help us win, bring them. That's what he told reporters Monday at his weekly news press conference. Kiffin said that fortified him to continue his crusade, which has brought a lot of negative feedback, and only Lane Kiffin could finally land one of, if not the premier college football coaching job and go to war with that league's commissioner before he's ever coached a game. 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
2: And good afternoon and welcome to Community Connection. I'm Tina Cosby. Today is Wednesday, September 2nd. Eric, the mic
3: is own thing?
2: Yeah, I push it down, it goes back up. I push it down, it goes back up.
3: But it's got a mind of its own right now.
2: A mind of its own. I hope it's not possessed.
3: No, I hope not. Don't need that.
2: 317-480-1310 is the number to the show. 317-480-1310 is the number. Lines are open. On the show today, it's called the Indy Mentor Training Day. Here's the there's the flyer. From what we understand, a local anti-crime initiative with a twist, serving young men ages 10 to 18.
3: Yeah, 10 to 18.
2: Yeah.
3: It's a good thing.
2: It's a good thing. Can't wait to hear more about it. It's coming up in our second hour, and everyone will find out more about it. Again,
3: yes.
2: Yeah, so again, that's in our second hour. The weather, Eric, got a lot of folks talking.
3: A lot of people talking, a lot of people wondering, mm-hmm. is it going to rain like any time like tonight mm-hmm. or tomorrow? No.
2: Oh, my goodness, yeah.
3: No. Mm-hmm. No rain, no flooding, thankfully. Mm-hmm. Now, it's 91 right now as we come on the air right now. Lots of sun here downtown. Don't see a cloud anywhere, Tina. It looks like cloudless here downtown right now.
2: Let me see.
3: 91.
2: Severe
3: and
2: clear.
3: Feels like 100. That's what the heat index. I guess it was 112 yesterday.
2: Uh-huh.
3: So it's pretty hot today. Advisory will continue through tomorrow night until about 8 o'clock tomorrow mm-hmm. night. 96 before the day is over today, and then tomorrow, same thing. And then by Friday, a chance of some storms, 30% chance storms. High about 93 on Friday.
2: Okay.
3: There it is. Labor Day weekend, well, could be some rain in there.
2: Is that coming up?
3: Yeah, it is. It's. Can you believe Labor Day weekend's here already?
2: Oh, goodness gracious, yes.
3: I'm like, where'd the time go?
2: I got to get a new grill. I'm going to talk to Joe.
3: Joe's the man.
2: Joe. He's the grill master.
3: What was it? No gravity or weightless?
2: Zero
3: grill?
2: Gravity.
3: Zero gravity.
2: Something.
3: That's what he talked.
2: All I saw was cha-ching. So.
3: Yeah.
2: Cha-ching. Cha-ching. They're very expensive. But they're apparently good.
3: Yeah, he knows.
2: Apparently very good. So. Yeah. He got one of the better ones.
3: He did.
2: Yeah. So, is there a possibility? It seems like I heard that there may be a possibility that this heat advisory could stick around for at least another day.
3: Well,
2: that the temps may linger a little bit longer than Thursday, than tomorrow.
3: As of right now, the high on Friday, 93, but they don't mm-hmm. have an advisory up for now.
2: Okay.
3: From the Weather Service. Right now, they say it'll wrap up at 8 o'clock tomorrow night.
2: Okay.
3: So they could extend it, and that would happen probably maybe as they get further into the afternoon or mm-hmm. maybe even early tomorrow. They'll know for sure whether or not we'll have another day at it. But 93 tomorrow and 90 on Saturday, in case you're wondering.
2: We should always remind folks to, I want to call it run the drill, but just go through your minds when, you know, extremes either way, extreme cold, extreme heat or what have you, always check on loved ones, the sick, shut in, the elderly.
3: Absolutely.
2: To make sure that they're comfortable and that they're looked after. Mm-hmm. I understand the city has set up some more cooling stations.
3: Yeah, normally they do. There's mm-hmm. cooling stations around town. I don't have the list here at the moment, but I'll look and I can let you know where they are.
2: Yeah, I think most of the public buildings, most of the city.
3: Yeah, I think
2: public
3: so.
2: Buildings are doubling as cooling stations. You know, one of the easiest ones to recall is the libraries.
3: Yes, libraries.
2: And all the library
3: yes.
2: branches. Yeah.
3: Yes. Yeah. And some time if you want to do some walking the mall. Some people walk the malls.
2: Yeah, such as
3: cool.
2: they are.
3: Mm, yeah, well, that's
2: there
3: right.
2: Many
3: such
2: of them.
3: As there are. You're right. They're not many like yeah. there used to be.
2: But yeah, walking the malls is always a good time to cool down. And, you know, stay there and just stay as comfortable as you possibly can. But, by all means, always check on others.
3: Tina, I have some of them now, if you'd like.
2: Well, go ahead. That's fantastic. If you have them already. Yeah.
3: Let's see. Broad Ripple Park Family Center is one location. Brookside Park Family Center, Christian Park Family Center, Garfield Park Borello Family Center, Thatcher Park Family Center, Washington Park, and also Frederick Douglass, Krannert, Pride Park, Rodeus, Riverside, Stanley Strader Park, Watkins Park, and also Windsor Park Family Center. So most of the parks here in the city. And you can call 211 or 866-211-9966 to find out more about that.
2: Okay. Well, yes, absolutely. And again, just check on it. I can't say that enough. Check on people.
3: That's true.
2: It's so important to do that.
3: The hours vary too on some of these cooling centers. So,
2: But some of them may have extended hours depending on how intense the heat gets.
3: That's true.
2: The heat index today, did you say well over 100?
3: Yes, right now it's 100. That's what it feels like outside if you're outside. Mm-hmm. Yesterday it was 112.
2: What?
3: Yes. So what it felt like by yesterday. When I got into my car after work, we were wrapped up upstairs after the other things I have to do. It was 98 is what it registered. And the car said it was 98 degrees then. And inside it was much warmer than that, of course.
2: Yeah.
3: You know, had to open the windows, all those good things before I got going.
2: Get going. Yeah. Indeed. All righty. So at least another 24 hours plus another maybe 24, so maybe 30, 8 o'clock. Is this?
3: Yeah, 8 o'clock tomorrow.
2: Thursday. So yeah. So hang in there.
3: Yes. Keep cool.
2: Keep cool. Indeed. Speaking of keeping cool, this happened just a short time ago. It came across, as I like to say, a push alert. I love those push alerts.
3: Oh, shall I give you the special music?
2: For what? Breaking news? Yeah. I guess you could. Okay.
3: Ready?
2: Breaking news. Yeah. Go
3: Here
2: ahead.
3: Here it is.
4: Okay.
3: It's official.
2: Here we go. It looks like the Indiana Utility Regulatory Commission, the IURC, voted 3-1 to rehear the contentious $7.1 million rate hike for AES Indiana.
3: Rehear that,
2: yes. This after a pushback from Governor Mike Braun and consumer groups. And I'm getting this straight off the web. So apparently the key details of the rehearing of the decision for the rate hike is the commission agreed today, September 2nd, to reopen the case.
3: Oh,
2: it originally approved in June 2026. Wonder what could have brought that on. It says pushback, but...
3: Yeah, pushback. There are pressure.
2: Yeah.
3: Maybe citizens groups got their attention.
2: It says the pushback from Governor Mike Braun, who strongly opposed the initial increase, citing utility affordability as a top priority, and subsequently shook up the regulatory board by replacing commission leadership.
3: Well,
2: and later
3: that was it.
2: A wink and a smile and a check on his way out. But anyway...
3: and a smile. The check.
2: It happened.
3: I'm trying to control myself. That's
2: it happened.
3: A week of smile and a check.
2: Yeah, you got a check. You know, the firing, whether the to grant the compensation fits Indiana's five. Anyway, Braun was saying that this increase just doesn't fit. It's not good. So AES plans to apparently, you know, some of the pillars. This says that new developments such as AES's plans to serve a Google data center in Monrovia and a planned merger with BlackRock. We hear about, you've heard that story.
3: We have
2: quite
3: heard
2: a few,
3: that,
2: Factored into the case since they arose after the initial request. So BlackRock and the data center and all those things rolled into to one came up, interestingly, along with the rate hike increase request.
3: Yeah.
2: Rate hike request. So the current rate status as it stands right now, phase one, a minor initial increase took effect in July of 2026.
3: Do you think that increase was because of the data centers that are coming online that they're trying to build?
2: It's hard to tell anymore.
3: I mean, I thought about that. Is that why you're doing an increase when the economy is not the best?
2: I don't know. It's hard to tell anymore. It's hard to tell. That could be. That very well could
3: I've
2: be.
3: Wondered about that.
2: Yeah. Well, a minor increase took effect in July of 2026, and then apparently phase two, a second incremental increase, was previously scheduled for early 2027, just a few months away. Though the rehearing could impact future adjustments or rollouts. So, rehearing and reopening this case, it's not going to do anything, I guess, for the ones that took effect already. But the ones that were planned ahead, if I'm reading this correctly, are going to be impacted if something happens as a result of this case being reopened.
3: So there's no way they would roll back that increase, is there?
2: I guess that would
3: be nice if they could. Mm-hmm. That would be great.
2: Yeah.
3: Roll back that increase, especially now.
2: Yeah. Now, the other, I guess, semi-good news is, and this says future limits, under House Enrolled Act 1002, AES Indiana cannot file another base rate case until 2030.
3: Oh.
2: Those separate surcharge mechanisms may still fluctuate.
3: Okay.
2: I just took a look at my upcoming bill, and it's all over the place. Last month, it was like 298. This month, it's 210. Makes no sense. Because remember that sweltering heat we had? Because I guess it's a little, it makes no sense.
3: But your house is...
2: It's still quite high for what I usually pay in the summer. It's still very, very
3: high. Your house is energy efficient. Remember you said they installed
2: that. That's what it was.
3: So your rate should be consistently consistent.
2: Yeah.
3: Interesting.
2: It's still, last month it tripled. This month it was double what it normally is in the summer. And that's despite the improvements, the home energy assessment.
3: Home energy assessment.
2: And home energy assessments and improvements. And I mean, I got stuff. I got shower heads. I got, surge protectors.
3: Surge protectors.
2: Those power strips that are supposed to be a lot more energy efficient. I got that stuff.
3: You have everything.
2: In addition to being told how to adjust, they did a nice adjustment on my, your Nest.
3: Oh, yeah, the Nest.
2: Put in there. Thermostat. This month, it's still double what it should have been after the energy assessment. It was triple what it should have been right after the energy assessment. It's still double what it should be after the energy. So I don't know.
3: Something's wrong.
2: But I'd be curious to find. Now, I don't have a date as to, do you see any? I don't see anything as far as the date as to when the rehearings when this case is going to be reopened, but
3: we just got news
2: this morning that they do plan to reopen and revisit that current rate hike that they were just recently granted.
3: Interesting.
2: 317-480-1310. 317-480-1310. That is the number. The lines are open. We've got guests coming up the second hour. Wanted to let you know as well. We got two calls the other day, right, about ice?
3: Yes, we did.
2: Well, according to the Indianapolis Star, we're not the only ones. This is according to the Star. And this story was posted just a couple of hours ago. And it says agents with Immigration and Customs Enforcement, or ICE, are apparently sweeping the city.
3: Oh.
2: It's and the headline reads,
3: I think I saw something. I didn't get to read it, but go ahead.
2: That's okay. The headline reads, Reports of ICE activity surge across Indianapolis. Yeah.
3: Well, we got reports yesterday from listeners.
2: We did. And I want to thank you guys because you had us up on it right away.
3: That's
2: and
3: true.
2: The Star is just now getting it. We had the reports yesterday.
3: Mm-hmm.
2: And the Star says agents with ICE are sweeping the city, apparently. Okay. Local volunteer watchdog organizations such as Indy Rapid Response have reported a surge in sightings of ICE agents and people being detained around the city since August 31st, 2026. As of 8 a.m. today, September 2nd, Indy Rapid Response has reported ICE activity on the city's north side, near Speedway in the International Marketplace neighborhood. Indy Rapid Response also reported sightings in Lawrence, near Beach Grove, and along 38th Street from the far east side to I-465 on the west side.
3: That's the entire stretch, basically.
2: That's all the way. Runs the gamut, doesn't it?
3: Yeah.
2: Goes on, the Star Report goes on to say, videos posted on social media show agents in green vest with police and ICE on the back, pulling over pickup trucks and service vans. Pulling over pickup truck. I was thinking they would be riding in pickup, but it says pulling over pickup trucks. Other posts show detainees being escorted out of apartment complexes on the northwest side of Indianapolis. The detainees are placed in unmarked cars, some with flashing red and blue lights. Some agents wear masks pulled over their noses. At least one business owner has closed her restaurants because of the surge. It says restaurants, not one. So, it says Salame Galeas, who is listed as the owner of Nuestra Honduras Restaurante y Taqueria. My Spanish is not very good. At 4022 South Keystone. Oh. Is the secretary in the state's business directory posted on Facebook late Tuesday morning that she saw men exit a truck behind the restaurant and detain at least one person. It says, do not approach between Hannah and Keystone. They left that truck behind at the restaurant. That's very similar to what we were told, that they left the car at the service station at 38th and German Church yesterday.
3: Yes, the car was left. Wonder if it's still there now.
2: I don't know. If anybody knows, call in and let us know. 317-480-1310. But that fits the MO. It fits it.
3: It does.
2: If she's saying that they left the truck right there. They pulled them out of the truck, left the truck at the restaurant. They pulled these other two out of the car at the gas station and left the car. Yeah. Early today, she posted on Facebook that both Nuestra Honduras Restaurante and Taqueria and her other restaurant, Los Cipotes Restaurante at 8624 Pendleton Pike, were closed for the safety of her staff and patrons. So this is interfering with people's ability to make a living.
3: Yes, it is.
2: It's just so sad.
3: It is.
2: Attempts to reach her and the restaurants were unsuccessful. When asked if ICE was carrying out a targeted sweep in Indianapolis and for the number of arrests made in Indiana since August 31st, I guess when this first started escalating, an unidentified spokesperson for ICE Public Affairs Midwest did not outright confirm an operation. Instead, the spokesperson said, agents uphold our nation's immigration laws in all 50 states, 7 days a week, 24 hours a day. And shared photos of five people they deemed the worst of the worst arrested in Indiana. Each of those people were booked into the Marion County Jail at some point, but not since 2025. According to online jail records, ICE has not directly responded to questions seeking clarity. So, it goes on to say IMPD. We want to see what our IMPD confirmed. It is not involved in any immigration and enforcement operations. IMP leaders have repeatedly said the department does not have the authority to participate in ICE sweeps. Now, I don't know what that means. But anyway, Lawrence Police Department did not immediately respond to questions about working with ICE agents or if they were notified of any federal immigration operations. Marion County Sheriff's Office has an agreement with the federal government to house ICE detainees for up to 48 hours. The Sheriff's Office did not immediately respond to requests for comment on the number of detainees currently held and if the number of detainees increased within the past week. So, Eric, I found online, this is getting to be a thing, what you can do.
3: If you encounter
2: ICE at your home or on your street, and the guidance that was offered there says that you should know your rights at home and your rights when you're not at home. They started with at home, and here's what it says. Do not open the door. Administrative ICE forms or administrative warrants signed only by ICE officers do not grant authority to enter your home without your consent. Ask to see the warrant. Tell the officers to slide the warrant under the door or hold it up to a window. Check to see if it is signed by a court judge, not an immigration officer. So I guess that means if they have a warrant that they show you to come into your home, but it's not signed by a judge, you are not obligated to open the door. If it's signed by ICE, if it's signed by a judge, you are.
3: You are obligated.
2: If it's signed by ICE, you are not. It says to remain silent. You have the right to remain silent. You can state that you want to speak with an attorney, but you do not have to say anything. Then it says if you are in public or outdoors, do your best to remain calm. Do not run, resist, or physically fight officers on the street. Again, this is the guidance that we found online.
3: Okay.
2: If you see something and you're recording it, record it safely. It says U.S. citizens and bystanders have the right to film or record law enforcement activity from a safe distance as long as you do not interfere with their work.
3: Right.
2: So if an ICE agent, say, for instance, you're standing 15, 20 feet away from some activity and an ICE agent says, put that down, you have the right to
3: continue that. To record.
2: To record. As long as you're not interfering, and you can prove that with your video. Just prove it. Do not share unverified info. Avoid posting unconfirmed sightings or rumors on social media. This is a toughie for a lot of people who live in that space, but make sure, be careful of what you put on social media.
3: Oh, absolutely.
2: And
3: absolutely.
2: I say that all the time. I think it goes without explanation.
3: I think so, too.
2: You know, as far as what you're putting on social media. Now, for help, we just don't tell you what to do or what not to do. There are resources. There are places that you can call for help. If you want to report an ICE sighting somewhere in central Indiana, you can call the Indy Rapid Response Hotline run by the Indiana Undocumented Youth Alliance. Here's the number you can call. And that number is 855-589-4639 to report verified ICE or unmarked law enforcement activity. And what we can do, Eric, we can put that on our website.
3: Oh, yeah, we can.
2: PraiseIndy.com. Yeah, since this thing is getting to be a thing, we want you to know what to do and who to call and how to best protect yourself in these uncertain times. This is unbelievable.
3: It really is unbelievable.
2: If you need legal help, if a family member is detained, you can contact the National Immigration Justice Center, NIJC, the National Immigrant Justice Center, the Detention Project. And their website is immigrantjustice.org/4-immigrants. immigrantjustice.org/4-immigrants. That's the website. Now, the number, the NIJC Detention Project's number is 773-672-6599. Again, 773-672-6599. Now, that hotline is open every other Tuesday between noon and 3 Eastern Time. So, I don't know what the rhythm is or what the pattern is, but the main thing is to know help is available. I know it's limited, but there's something.
3: Yeah, that's something.
2: That's something help, and that can help. And you can help by, you know, keeping track and using your citizen journalism skills, so to speak, in a safe manner, and keeping track of that. So, since this is getting to be somewhat of a thing.
3: It is.
2: They're ramping it up in Indiana, and there's no doubt about it. We got the calls yesterday. The Star is publishing it. They must have gotten a lot of calls yesterday as well from all over. But, Eric, north, south, east, and west.
3: Yeah, all over the city.
2: All over the city. So 317-480-1310, 317-480-1310. Jeff, how are you?
5: Hey, Tina. Eric, how you doing?
2: Doing good.
5: Well, this kind of hit home with me because one of my coworkers might have been he might have got snatched up by spikes.
2: Oh, my.
6: Oh, wow.
5: Yeah, about two, almost 3 weeks ago.
2: You haven't seen him since?
5: Nope. I'm not going to name it my company that I work for. I'm not worried. Release his name or anything like that. But, yeah, I mean, scuttled up between his coworkers, like, yeah, I mean, that might have been the case because he just, vanished. And, I'm going to miss the guy, but he's a great kid. But, yeah, this thing is real, man. It's hitting home.
2: It is.
5: I mean, I just hope we don't end up like Minneapolis, where we had some fatalities because some of these guys are not properly trained, if you know what I mean. And we hadn't had incidents in Maine and Minneapolis where people have literally lost their lives.
6: Yeah, that's true.
2: Mm-hmm.
5: And I hate to reiterate, elections have consequences. Jenna, you say it all the time, when the majority of the Hispanic community voted for that clown and his policies. And call it what you will, FAFO, I ain't going to give you just an acronym, you figured out what it means. But,
2: I wouldn't say the majority of the Hispanic community. I don't have the numbers right here in front of me, but what it was a concerning number in the Hispanic community. There was certainly an increase there.
5: And he told it.
2: Yeah, it wasn't a majority, though.
5: It was no secret he was going to come after you. I mean,
2: what folks are saying holds true, they thought, okay, you're talking about them, not me.
5: Exactly. Yeah. Exactly. No, if they don't know if you're legal or illegal, and black folks need to be careful too because Ethiopians and African Americans, they favor,
2: So. Did you hear that horrifying story? I'm not meaning to interrupt you, Jeff. I'm sorry.
5: No, you're fine.
2: The horrifying story of that Haitian, the young Haitian national. He was born in Haiti.
5: Right.
2: And stepped in front of a car, into traffic.
6: Yeah,
2: he could not stand the treatment that he was getting. They had put a detector on his ankle, an ankle bracelet, those ankles to keep track of him. Great kid, high school, great, just tragic.
5: Sure, they don't care.
2: Tragic.
5: Sure. Yes. They don't care.
2: And he said he did not want to go back to Haiti where they are apparently even burning burning people alive over there.
5: Right. Yeah.
2: The conditions are just subhuman. And he said he would rather die than go back to Haiti. But he said he didn't come here to harm anyone, to hurt anyone. He came here to work and earn a living and be a good person. And it was looking more and more like he wasn't going to be able to do that. And they put an ankle brace. It was, I don't know all of the details, but, enough. That was enough for me to hear and know about. It was just awful. Absolutely.
5: Well, why are they not going from people who are overstaying their visas from Sweden, from Ireland, Poland?
2: Mm-hmm.
5: Mm. I'm just saying.
2: Unbelievable.
5: I'm just saying, but it's surreal, and it's real.
2: Yeah.
5: So
2: that's why the numbers, people are out there trying to combat it, trying to fight it, but it's just, it's a lot. It's a lot.
5: Yep. People get out and vote. You got to treat 2026 like it's 2028. Got to get out there.
2: Mm-hmm.
5: Put an end to this nonsense. So.
2: Yeah. I think a little shade tree mechanic I used to use periodically for small jobs on my car. I think he got it too. So, because nowhere to be found, which is unfortunate. Let's, 317-480-1310, 317-480-1310. Let's take a quick break and then we'll go right back to the phone lines right after this break.

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7: And we are back with Community Connection, talking about the increase, the growing number of reports of ICE operating aggressively throughout the Indianapolis area and probably parts of central Indiana.
8: I wonder how they decided on Indianapolis.
7: I don't know.
8: I just wonder how they came to that conclusion.
7: Well, you know, they set up an office, a field office here up in, was in it in Carmel, or they were supposed to be setting it up. Supposedly. So it's been coming. It's been coming, and we've been told. So I don't know. It's there is no rhyme or there's no logic to it. It's no logic. 317-480-1310, 317-480-1310. Brother Ahmad, go ahead. How are you?
9: I'm doing well, Tina. How are you doing today?
7: Doing good, I think. I'm doing good.
9: Good. So, well, kind of answer your question how they decided Indianapolis. They're probably taking it from some type of demographic records. From people getting public assistance. That's how they're generating information, and that's how they have been tracking us for years, is through the census.
7: Mm-hmm.
9: So that's, to me, the most logical answer.
7: Yeah, it makes sense.
9: But the question I have is I know you stated if you're approached by ICE, if you're in your home, what your rights were or what your rights are. My question is that how is someone to identify, and maybe you can answer this for James or somebody that is listening to us on the radio, how do you identify an official warrant from the court that is signed from a judge? Because most likely immigrants are not going to know what that looks like. You could just stick a piece of paper up to your door and say, this is a warrant. It's been signed by a judge. They can say what they want to. It doesn't mean it's true.
7: Mm-hmm.
9: But if anybody, if one of you two or somebody that's listening to us that has legal experience, if you wouldn't mind chiming in, how is any person, immigrant or not, recognize an official warrant coming from a court and signed by a judge? And I appreciate y'all.
7: Yeah, and you know what? That is a tremendously good question, an excellent question. Yeah. And you know what, Brother Ahmad, I'm not so sure that I would recognize.
8: That's a good question.
7: I mean, would any of us recognize what an official warrant as opposed to? I'm not sure. It says here that it has to be signed by a judge, not an immigration agent. So I guess you have to look down at the signature area to see. But that is
8: a. But then how would you know it's a judge?
7: Yeah, exactly.
8: How would you differentiate?
9: Yes, that's my question, because they can say anything, just like the police can say anything. Like they say, oh, you look like a suspect, or you look like you fit the description, or any of those things.
7: And therein
9: things
7: lies the problem.
9: Entrapment.
8: It's true.
7: There it is.
9: Yeah,
7: there it is.
9: So that's where my question and I think the problem lies at the same time. So,
7: you know, what I'd like to do is to get someone from one of these organizations that that list help, the folks that that are offering help. If there's a local office here, the Indy Rapid Response, they've got the hotline. Let's see if we can grab somebody and bring them in here to sit down and talk with us, especially now that it's become huge here over the last 24 or 48 hours. So, that's something one of them
9: really
7: could answer.
9: Nobody's safe. So whether you're Haitian, whether you're coming from South America, the Caribbean, Mexico, anywhere, no one is safe. And I especially say this for us as African people living in America, born in America, we look just like Haitians. We look just like Jamaicans or anyone else. It's an all out war against people. So I think all of us really need to be careful. So
7: I think we all do. I don't think we can say that strongly enough, how careful we really need to be. Because you're right, there's no way of differentiating us from anybody else until we open our mouths. I mean, I was at a grocery store not too terribly long ago, and a lady walked up to me and was speaking Spanish and asking me some questions in Spanish, and I don't look Hispanic. But then again, what does Hispanic look like?
8: True.
9: Absolutely.
7: You know? Mm-hmm. And for whatever reason, she thought I spoke Spanish, or she thought maybe I was from a Spanish-speaking country, and I just said, no habla español. Lo siento, no habla español. Sorry, I don't speak Spanish. She was like, oh, okay. So, and I've had other friends that have been mistaken for that, too. I'm not the only one that's happened to. You know, I've had some friends that have been approached and people start speaking Spanish or another language. So that is an excellent point. Another excellent point, brother Ahmad.
9: Yeah.
7: It just is. I mean, how do we differentiate? And I think that's going to be an ever increasing problem if these raids are allowed to continue as they go on, because they got to cut deeper and deeper and deeper to meet these quotas that Stephen Miller sets up, you know, each and every day. And you're not getting the worst of the worst. I mean, that poor young man, the Haitian national, you know, was born in Haiti. He wasn't. How in the world could he have been the worst of the worst?
9: And it's not. It's that they're America and its ideology wants to, quote unquote, return this to a white nation, and it's never been that.
7: Mm-hmm.
9: And it's going to be an ongoing problem if all people don't stand up. You know,
7: that's the key right there.
9: Ethnicity is. Mm-hmm. You know, if all people don't stand up and fight against it, it's going to be a continuous fight and battle. And just to prove your point, I was working on a construction site, and I had to give a guy an orientation. He was coming in for orientation. If anyone had met this brother, you probably would have thought he was from Nigeria or Ghana or somewhere on the west coast of Africa. But he was from Ecuador, and he spoke nothing but Spanish. So I had to give his orientation in Spanish. But if you looked at it and you walked up to him, you would have asked him, like, hey, what country in Africa are you from? But he was born and raised in Ecuador.
8: Mm.
9: And that's what I mean. Like, there is no look, because we're all over the planet. And
8: it's true.
9: And even if you go to Dominican Republic,
7: I know.
9: It looked like a brother and sister from the west side of Indianapolis. So, like,
7: thank you.
9: You would not know the difference.
8: That's very true. Very true.
9: So we have to be careful.
7: Yeah. And we run the gamut, all the colors of the rainbow. I mean, as a people, mm-hmm. just as Americans of color, run
8: that's
7: the
8: true.
7: Gamut. Yeah, so you're right. You're just so right about that. Oh, my goodness.
9: Yeah.
7: But, the Indy Rapid Response, I'm going to see if they have someone local that either can come in or call in or what have you to give some guidance, because this thing sounds like it's ramping up. I mean, we had two calls yesterday, and then the Star is publishing several sightings, you know, north, south, east, and west.
8: Yes.
7: From yesterday as well. Mm-hmm. So,
9: Yeah, and even if we could get any of our elected officials, judges, any of our council people, anybody that works in politics that deals with these types of things or works within the legal system, the justice system, that is listening to us, chime in. Like, offer your professional advice about what's going on here, because we elected you. We paid you to do your job, and this is a part of your job. To help us to identify and do things that are legally, ethically, and morally correct.
7: Absolutely.
8: Mm-hmm.
7: Absolutely.
8: True.
7: And the call is out, and I appreciate that, Ahmad. I really, really do. And great call. Great call. Yeah. Thank you.
9: Mm-hmm. All right. Thank you.
7: Thank you, cousin.
8: You too.
7: All righty.
9: Bye-bye.
7: Bye-bye. He makes excellent points.
8: He does. He certainly does. Yeah. I would, you know, all those mm-hmm. good points. And it's like the time I mentioned, you might remember, I was in Canada and saw people that look just like us and was totally surprised when they spoke fluid French.
7: Mm-hmm.
8: Very little English, but looked just like me.
7: Mm-hmm.
8: And
7: mm-hmm.
8: so we're everywhere.
7: You never
8: said.
7: Know what to look. Yeah.
8: We're all over the place.
7: To you and yourself and to me and myself, I just look. Well, you know, everyday black.
8: Yeah, same here.
7: Other people don't see it that
8: way. People don't see it that way. So it's just...
7: not at all. Mm. But, that's... and again, if anybody has more knowledge than we do, I'm going to go to work on getting these folks in here. I really am. Or at least on the phone.
8: Right.
7: That's one of the things I love about radio, the nimbleness of it.
8: It is very nimble.
7: Very nimble.
8: You can...
7: You don't require a body every time you have to talk to someone. You can get it done over the phone. But since this is growing and coming in on us, we got to, as we've learned over the last 2 days, we got to get ready.
8: We got to be ready for it all completely.
7: And I just saw the Star report right before I came on the air, or I probably would have been able to get somebody. Mm-hmm. But and if there is anybody out there with Indy Rapid Response or who has some expertise or who knows more, and you can call right now. I just didn't get a chance. Sometimes these things come to our attention, or as we say, break right before we're walking down.
8: That's very true. Or while we're on the air.
7: Yeah. Mm-hmm. So to Brother Ahmad's point, 317-480-1310, 317-480-1310 is the number to the show. So if you have any expertise and any guidance that you can offer right now that we could take advantage of and help give citizens more information. by all means, please, please feel free to give us a call and let us know. But, again, the numbers, for, if you see them, if you see ICE anywhere, you want to let the officials who are working on it, rapid response, you want to let them know, the number is 855-589-4639. Again, 855-589-4639. Those are the numbers if you happen to see somebody. If you have a family member and need some legal help with finding out more, you can call the Detention Project. And that number is 773-672-6599. Again, you can call the National Immigrant Justice Center Detention Project, the NIJC, NIJC. And their number is 773-672-6599.

0: Hello.
1: First thing, yes, can you hear me?
0: Yes, I can hear you.
1: Okay. First thing, Gina, this is not a targeted hot spot for people of violence and this and that. I'm hearing right now that they are pulling. I've dealt with a lot of landscapers, and they are pulling them out of their trucks and company equipment on their way to job sites. Things like that are happening. No, this is not a targeted, violent roundup of people.
0: What do you mean it's not a target? It is targeted because that's who they're...
1: Well, yes, it is, but it's not. They're saying the worst of the worst are, you know, the violent criminals or whatever. They are running around here following people right now and targeting them because of their race right now. I mean,
0: I'm not understanding what you're saying, but anyway, go ahead.
1: Well, what I'm saying is, I mean, I've got a video right now of them pulling a landscaping company out, which I don't want to name, pulling them out of their trucks and the company equipment, pulling a trailer, and pretty much arresting them and leaving the truck and trailer on the side of the road. These people are probably on the way to a job site.
0: Okay.
1: Or coming from a job site. They usually, and I've dealt with them a lot, you know, being here, you know, what I do, but they're usually 4, 5, 6 deep in these little trucks, groups of them. And, you know, here's a video right now that's out right now that's targeted them less than probably 3, 4 hours ago. And they pretty much put them out of the truck, their company
0: okay.
1: truck.
0: You said that, but you said it's not a targeted roundup. What are you calling it?
1: They're saying that it's for violent, or people they are, you know, consider violent.
0: Well, that's all, that's been from day one is what they say they have been doing, and that's not the case.
1: Right.
0: Okay.
1: Right. And the second thing is probably your attorney friend should be able to clarify a little legitimacy on judges' signatures and what signatures look like.
0: Yeah. Again, we didn't get a chance to really work the phones this morning. I mean, this came down when we found out. We didn't get a chance. But, yeah, we can get some folks, absolutely.
1: Yeah, because I'd definitely like to get some clarity on that because we know just like judges, just like doctors, you can't probably rehab the signature that they put on these warrants or whatever. But, we'll definitely reach out a lot of clarity. And I just wanted to say that, comment on that, because, like I said, this is not what they're saying of violent people. This is people that are just out doing their jobs and working every day. And just really being targeted for no reason. So I'm seeing it. I'm hearing it. And
0: most people know it. Really, they know.
1: What's going on?
0: They should know if they don't.
1: Yes, ma'am.
0: All righty. Thank you.
1: You guys have a good day.
0: All right.
1: And
0: you too.
1: Stay cool.
0: Thank you. Appreciate it.
1: Bye bye.
0: Dave, go ahead. How are you?
2: Hi, Tina. How are you?
0: I'm well. Thank you.
2: I just wanted to make a point. Piggyback off a young sister who earlier this week, where she said the Bible is the most powerful book. And I wanted to big that sister. I was a caller from earlier this week sometime. And I wanted to big her because there's nothing new under the sun, like the scripture says. And remember years ago when they would arrest black men, they would have them in the jail cell and they would let the mobs come and get them. And the mobs would do what they want with the brothers, these innocent black people who were locked up in these jail cells years ago. And they could still be doing that now. Because, like you were saying about the ICE people identifying themselves, and then a caller said, well, it's going to be tough it's tough for anyone to know if someone's a real agent, a real police officer.
0: Especially if you don't speak the language.
2: Right. And also, Tina, remember how it's been in recent history, people have been posing as police officers and getting away with it. Mm-hmm. And they were finding out someone who raped someone was raping women, posing as an officer. I don't know how long ago that was, but the thing is, you know, now we have a lot of black folks. It's never stopped, the lynching of black people. It's always been going on. Mm-hmm. It's just social media is letting us know and making us more aware of it now that it's still going on. And they always say, what's that thing they say, Tina? No foul play. It was suicide. Looks like it was suicide.
0: Mm-hmm,
2: yeah. Everybody knows black people, so-called black folks, who are the Lord's chosen people, along with our Latino brothers and sisters. We don't lynch ourselves. They know what's going on. And I honestly think it could be people posing as ICE agents or just the normal ICE agents, normal officers, who are lynching us and working with other clowns.

0: and horrible, disgusting people to lynch us. And it's just happening over and over again. I think it's the people who say they are law enforcement and supposed to be upholding the law, they're the ones who are doing this physical lynching to us. And the other thugs who are in the office and things like that are making the rules, and basically we're all working together to destroy us as a people. And I'd like to thank you and Eric for taking my call today. And I want to say shalom to you. Oh, one more thing, Tina.
1: Okay.
0: If we get the Israelite School of Universal Practical Knowledge on the show, they could break down a lot of the things that are being talked about on today's show. Fantastic show today.
1: Oh, thank you.
0: Absolutely fantastic. God bless both of you.
1: All righty. Thank you. Thank you. Appreciate it, Dave. That's a certainty. We're going to get somebody in here to give us some guidance, Eric.
2: Oh, we yeah. certainly need to have that. That's yeah. for sure.
1: But, if you have a family member, the NIJC Detention Project, 773-672-6599. Again, 773-672-6599.
2: It's open every other Tuesday.
1: Every other Tuesday.
2: Between noon and 3 mm-hmm. Eastern time.
1: If you just want to report a sighting, and let those who are tracking these sightings, let them know, that number, the Indy Rapid Response Hotline, the mm-hmm. Indy Rapid Response Hotline is 855-589-4639, 855-589-4639 to report. And so, one of the things that might be helpful as well, and since I guess this kind of, shades of the line, I guess, straddles the line, if you will, between criminal and civil. 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Their number, 317-920-0300. It's going to be from 5 until 7 p.m. on the 22nd of September. They're going to take care of family law, landlord-tenant issues, bankruptcy, employment, disability, consumer rights, and other civil and legal matters. Criminal matters. Will not be included, but again, this immigration thing kind of straddles the line. Just wanted to let you know about that that's coming up, and we can certainly remind you of that the closer we get to the 22nd of September. William, go ahead. How are you?
3: How are you doing, Miss Tina?
1: And doing well, thank you.
3: Mm-hmm. All right. I noticed a couple of the fellows was talking about how we had. They almost had a rap. But if we forget the past, and what have happened in the past, we are doomed to repeat all of the action that has been placed against us in the past.
1: Mm-hmm.
3: I noticed that we're talking about before what was being done in Haiti. At one time, Haiti was one of the most advanced nations in the world. But sometimes we think that just because we can do what we want to do, that we can destroy each other. And when we thought of destroying each other, one of the things that happened is we are the individual world. And one is the first one to be destroyed, mm-hmm. if we are destroying each other. Mm-hmm. If we don't get together and consider ourselves necessary in society and start listening to the definitions that are being placed on us by people on the outside, we are the most despised people in the world today. And that's because we try to go along to get along. And that is not necessary. We don't have to do that.
1: No.
3: We have the education, we have the abilities, and we have the inspiration to do things. And the only thing we have to do is learn how men before us have sat down, the Washingtons and the mm-hmm. Kings mm-hmm. and the Coleman Youngs and the Burns. And, you know, we got to learn how they did the thing, Bundys. We got to learn how they did the thing and the Bunches. And we got to learn how they did the thing.
1: But you know,
3: McCoy.
1: Yeah, and it's a good point you make, William. And if we don't learn it, we're going to live it. Just, you know, kind of like you said, you know, you may not necessarily, if we haven't learned it and we have not done as good a job, I think, as we could have done in terms of teaching younger, you know, the younger generation about the history. I think we can all take some responsibility for that. But the, you know, it's never too late. I mean, you can start any time and we can continue trying to educate, because history is repeating itself, whether we want to see it and admit to it or not. Mm-hmm. We're already reliving mm-hmm. some of the history that we thought was behind us.
2: Yeah,
1: we're reliving
2: true.
1: It every day.
2: True.
3: Every day.
1: And so maybe explaining what we're going through, we can put that in a historical context that, yeah, this is pretty much like what it was and what we thought we had overcome. But, hey, it's been done before and it can be done again.
3: One more thing, Ms. Tina. Mm-hmm. Our Caucasian brothers, they should observe what have happened in the last 4 years.
1: Who?
3: Our Caucasian.
1: Okay.
3: Mm-hmm. The color of their skin is no longer a bulwark or a barrier for the people to attack them.
1: Yeah.
3: That woman that was shot in the face, good. The one that was mm-hmm. shot in the back 7 times,
1: Freddie
3: he
1: turned Ellis.
3: Over and shot him in the chest.
1: Mm-hmm.
3: Yeah, they were the one that was snatching them out of the cars and kicking. They are Caucasians as far as the definition goes.
1: That they're being treated a lot like us, just like us.
3: They've been treated just like us.
1: Yeah.
3: And we know what is going on because for all of these years, we have been going through the same thing.
1: Yeah, we know. All right, William, good words. Thank you. I appreciate it. And absolutely true. Absolutely true. We gotta do better for ourselves. And again, part of doing better is making sure those behind us know how to do better.
2: Most definitely have to teach them how.
1: And the why.
2: So that history, we don't repeat it. So we can learn from it.
1: We're reliving it, but
2: repeating it ourselves, and do something to change it.
1: Yeah,
2: you know, that's a whole.
1: Yeah, it really is time. We can talk about it, analyze it, turn it upside down, mm-hmm. inside out, or what have you. But there comes a point in time when it has to just be boots on the ground and action time. And that means at the polls, marches like last Friday on mm-hmm, Washington mm-hmm. and a whole lot more. There's a whole lot more that we can all do as citizens to take back some of this that has been taken away from us. So a lot of work to do. We know what it is now. We talked about it mm-hmm. and like I said, analyzed mm-hmm. it. We know what it is. Now it's time to get to work.
2: Most
1: we'll
2: definitely.
1: Right. We'll be right back.

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5: And we're back for our second hour. And, Eric, we have a guest in studio. And I tell you what, don't we just love it when we get the swag bags?
6: Oh, we do. Oh, that's the cool. That's a cool thing, the swag
5: bags. Oh, yeah.
6: I love bags.
5: Yeah,
6: we
5: very
6: love
5: nice.
6: Getting that. Those
5: yes,
6: are nice.
5: I can't wait to dig into mine. I'm looking at it now. But if I get into it, I'm going to make a mess right here on the counter. But anyway, our first guest, our next guest, our guest for this hour, Brian Carter. He is the president of the Black Men's Group Indy, the Black Men's Group Indy president. And he's here to tell us about their semi-annual youth tour training day event. So first of all, Mr. Carter, welcome. Thank you for being here with us.
7: And
5: again,
7: thank you.
5: Thank you so much for your kindness. That's very nice to bring Eric and myself. Swag bag. We love it.
7: Yes.
5: Indeed.
6: Thank you, sir.
5: So tell us about who you are and what it is that you do.
7: Well, my name is Brian Carter, mm-hmm. and my background is social work. So I've been a social worker for 35 years here in the community.
5: Okay.
7: And I've done everything from working in the juvenile detention centers to working with Prevent Child Abuse Indiana. And I'm currently working for Fathers and Family. I'm sure you heard of them.
5: Oh,
7: the
5: yeah. Larry, under Larry Smith.
7: That's
5: yeah.
7: right.
5: Excellent.
7: That's right.
5: Excellent,
7: so
5: brother.
7: Doing some great things, working with the men, empowering them and everything. And it falls right in line with Black Men's Group. And so Black Men's Group got its start 11 years ago. And there was a gentleman, he's an advocate by the name of Ron Chisholm with the People's Institute. And us Black men that were working in the service areas of working with youth and everything, we had a workshop that was about undoing racism. And we were so sparked by that workshop that it was like, hey, let's form together and get this Black men group going on. So I know you know Judge Gaither,
5: mm-hmm.
7: and Greg Ellis is a old Starworth, you know, with working with youth and everything. So they got it spearheaded and we got behind it, and somehow they threw me in as president.
5: Okay.
7: And it was like, let's make an impact on the city. So the pillars that we work with to empower the community is we stand on undoing racism. We believe that we empower the community by empowering men, and then working with youth, encouraging, empowering youth, celebrating our elders, and then finally receiving those that are returning to our community. So those from recovery, those from institutions of incarceration. So that's what we've been doing for the last 11 years.
5: That's a pretty broad umbrella.
7: It's a lot.
5: Yeah, absolutely.
7: And so that's why our hands are out just saying to men, if you care about your community and you love your family, then you're a member of the Black men's group, believe it or not. So there's no secret handshake,
5: mm-hmm.
7: no huge amount of money that you have to pay to be involved with us.
5: Mm-hmm.
7: It's the goodwill that you have in your heart and, you know, putting boots to the ground to doing this. So
5: wow.
7: That's what this is one of our major pillar events, this mentor, and it's just MEN/TOUR, and it's mm-hmm. a training day for young people, for young men, okay, and the ages of 10 to 18. And so what we do is put them in a platform where a seasoned men are working with them and teaching soft skills, because everybody didn't have a dad in the house that taught them how to iron. Everybody didn't have an uncle or even a grandfather that took the time to teach them some basic skills. We call them soft skills, but they also are mm-hmm. entrepreneurial, you know, skill sets
5: mm-hmm.
7: that could get them going. So we are so excited about this event on September 12th.
5: Mm-hmm.
7: Saturday, September 12th. It's going to be at the International District Community Center. It's the old Aldi's, if you remember, off of 34th and Lafayette Road. So kind of commercial drive, but
5: is that one closed?
7: It used to be an Aldi's.
5: Oh, okay. I know which one you're talking
7: about.
5: South of 38th Street.
7: Yeah, there's a Chase Bank over there. And remember the old Kmart?
5: Mm-hmm.
7: It's
5: yes.
7: all in that same, she's part of all in that same area.
5: Okay.
7: So they are partnering with us, and it's an awesome facility.
5: Mm-hmm.
7: Plenty of rooms are giving us the whole building and the outside.
5: Wow.
7: To be able to do this, to service up to 100 young men.
5: Yeah.
7: And it's not just young Black men. It's young men, period, you know?
5: Mm-hmm.
7: So we are reaching out and saying, please bring your young men. They can register when they get there at 10 o'clock. And so, yes.
5: Go ahead.
7: So we're just excited. We are have some awesome sponsor, Stop the Violence Indiana,
5: mm-hmm.
7: and Anthony Beverly does a great job with mm-hmm. with them. Family and Community Resources, you might have heard of Family and Community Partners, Dr. Dwight Holland.
5: Mm-hmm.
7: New Boy, have you heard mm-hmm. of New Boy mm-hmm. Mentors? They are just the prize of this Indianapolis community. So they're going to be there in the Acres Group. And Firm Fathers, ATAP Counseling, you name it. Just a lot of great sponsors wanting to see our young people succeed.
5: Mm.
7: And we believe that this is anti-violence. This is something that we're teaching them. If you put tools in their hand, then maybe they won't have guns in their hands. You know, if mm-hmm. you give them skills, then they won't be out doing unskillful things or things that will wind them in to some adult situations. We want mm-hmm. them to be kids.
5: Yeah. So tell us about the need that's being met that you continue to meet going on 11 years now.
7: 11 years.
5: Yeah. What's the need?
7: Well, it's a need of connection.
5: Mm-hmm.
7: And so they need to be able to see and know that somebody in the community cares about them. We know our neighborhoods are different now. We could drive and pull into our driveway and never know our next door neighbor.
5: Mm-hmm. Mm-hmm.
7: And a lot of times that's when where we used to learn how to mow the lawn. That's how we used to learn how to do different things, you know, mm-hmm. that were productive and then that were also helping the community. Mm-hmm. Well, life is so fast paced and a lot of times parents, they have to work, you know, and a lot of times, believe it or not, grandparents aren't around as much anymore or they're still busy on the grind. Mm-hmm. And unfortunately, mm-hmm. some grandpeople are still in the club mm-hmm. and still growing up, you know,
5: yeah.
7: And it's like, we want to just say, hey, there are men that care about you. Care about your safety, care about your education, care about, you know, your future as citizens in the community. They're already citizens in the community. So mm-hmm. talking about the young people. So it's just like, let's do what preserves our community.
5: So you've been doing this. This is the 11th year. You obviously have had some success stories.
7: Yeah.
5: I'd love to hear about one or two.
7: Oh,
5: can you share those with us?
7: Listen, we have had young men that have, for the first time, learned how to tie ties mm. and been, and then we would give them a tie and it's just like, go with it. And they brag about, hey, I was at this event where I learned how to tie a tie. And, you know, I know about posture and presentation.
5: Mm-hmm.
7: You know, we even teach them, elevator conversations.
5: Oh, your elevator pitch.
7: Yeah, 30 second elevator pitch.
5: So
7: this is all the things that sometimes you get at school in speech class or whatever. But hey, we wanted to have a, community look to it, a jacket.
5: Mm-hmm.
7: You know,
5: mm-hmm.
7: and so, and these connections last. Sometimes they will meet one of our brothers and say, hey, can I stay in touch with you?
5: Mm-hmm.
7: Can I reach out? Or they can align themselves with somebody like a new
5: mm-hmm.
7: boy,
5: mm-hmm.
7: you know, and just say, hey, you know, this change. I've had people come to me and say, I remember 10 years ago when I did it, on the east side or on the west side. And it was just really great.
5: Wow.
7: We had parents thank us, mothers who come, and we encourage the mothers to come watch. We want you to feel safe that we're with your children and they can just observe mm-hmm. from the side. And then we also have a award that we give
5: mm-hmm.
7: in the name of one of the brothers that was really dear to this project. His name was Al Mitchell. He passed away about 4 years ago.
5: Mm-hmm.
7: And so in his name,
5: mm-hmm.
7: we give away a gift card and kind of give a salutation to the kids that are doing some stuff in the community, that are making good grades, you know, or at least rising up from where they used to be.
5: Yeah.
7: Improvement.
5: Yeah.
7: So we are just so excited. And I'd love to tell you about some of the stations.
5: Okay. Yeah.
7: Okay. So some of the stations, we're going to have a give back station. That's where the young men will construct a homeless packet that will be given to the homeless, you know, with a little message of encouragement.
5: Mm-hmm.
7: We're going to have a t-shirt making station. I do on the side some t-shirts, not the big stuff, but you know,
5: mm-hmm.
7: But just teach these young men how to, once again, flip that into an entrepreneurial. New boy will be having physical fitness, teaching them how to, when they're frustrated, you know, how to have an outlet of physical fitness as opposed to something destructive. Positive interaction with the police or officers. We're going to simulate the young men being pulled over by a police officer,
5: mm-hmm.
7: what they should and should not do,
5: mm-hmm.
7: how they should conduct themselves if a police officer rolls up on them. You know what I mean?
5: Basically, how to get home.
7: Oh, please, yes. And alive. These are the things that are to be alive, taught by, you know, parents. But a lot of times they're not doing it. We're going to have a car maintenance station. That means looking under the hood, knowing what's what, and changing tires. Mm. And we're going to have a drone station. We're going to have a vape education station. You know, vaping is really serious. And ironing, clothing care. We're also going to have a mental health relaxation station so that they can calm themselves down. So in the one of the brothers comes every year for the last 11 years, Raymond Gray, and teaches table etiquette. And a lot of times boys get overlooked with some of that stuff, you know, but they need to know if they're going to be, you know, sports person or definitely in a business realm, which glass is yours. What are these extra forks and stuff?
5: I just, you know, to saying? The right, work on the outside.
7: Oh, my gosh, yes. Even how to sit a young lady that they may be dating at the table and have conversation. So Raymond Gray does a great job with that.
5: Okay.
7: So we all together, it's going to be about 15 stations, inside, outside. We've had people come with their big rig trucks. Pull up and let the kids see what it looks like in there, what the gears are all about. Us boys, we love our toys.
6: True.
7: We've had somebody who came with a dump truck, somebody with, like, you know, the Bobcat lifter and everything. And for my first time, I actually got the lift stuff, and it was
5: goodness.
7: Like so cool.
5: Lift them up.
7: So I know. There might be the ladies that saying, well, what about us? What about us? Listen, we are a community together. So whatever, we're just putting the men in the front, because for so long we haven't been in the front.
5: Yeah.
7: And we're appreciating all the support. So this is a free event. The kids, every young person, every young man gets a $10 gift card and also lunch. You can't beat that. So we are so excited about it, and just appreciate support, people getting on our website, blackmensgroup.com, getting on our Facebook page, snag the flyer off and send it. And parents, I know it's 2026 and we give our children a lot of choices. But if your child is sitting at home in the pajamas on their phone playing video games when they could be somewhere productive, where they could be making connections, this is where you need to make them come. And I promise you, they'll enjoy it at the end. They'll say, in their way, they'll probably say, it was all right.
5: I have a 5-year-old that says that right now. How'd you like your new school? It's all right.
7: It's all right.
5: Our guest is Brian Carter. He is the Black Men's Group Indy president. We are talking about the Indy Mentor event, Mentor Training Day event, the Indy Mentor Training Day event coming up Saturday, September 12th. And I want to circle back to, you know, when you said, ladies, we're talking about the men, and help our listeners to understand why this collective is so intentional on the demographic that you mentioned here, which is men, young men, ages 10 to 18.
7: Yeah.
5: Why is that demographic so targeted and so important?
7: We are getting dropped. We know, they have that statistic, and it's definitely found true that by the time a young man hits third grade, it's decided whether, you know, if they're not into the math and sciences and testing, you know, well, that there are prisons being built for them. And I believe that, and I believe there has to be an intervention. There has to be, once again, men. There's books that are out there like Things My Father Never Taught Me.
5: And is that Obama's?
7: It's older than that.
5: It's older than that.
7: And they have
5: Something Else of My Father. That was his book.
7: And they have one for young men and young ladies, you know? Just a sidebar. We had a booth. We've had at least three rounds where we've had women come and teach the young men how women want to be addressed, how to even treat that young girl. I know when it was third or fourth grade, we were pulling hair. We were just doing all kinds of stuff that was just so rude. Now, we got better, Ms. Cosby, because of the fact that they got cute, you know, later on. And it was just like, ooh, you know. So, we need to know. There's a lot of young men that are the quote unquote man of the house. Mm-hmm. And so, therefore, before they go kissing on a girl, they need to know how to treat mom. Mm-hmm. They need to know how to treat their sister, who's the princess. Mom's the queen. Mm-hmm. The sister is the princess, and be protective in a positive way. Mm-hmm. You know? So these interactions, these purposeful interactive stations are all about grooming our men, young men, to be the men that they should be, the protectors of the community, the good citizens of the city.
5: And it's coming up the 12th of September?
7: It's the 12th.
5: Okay, all the details.
7: Yes.
5: Day, place, time, everything.
7: Saturday the 12th.
5: Mm-hmm.
7: It will be from the hours of 10 o'clock to 2. We'll probably let them go a little earlier than that, but 10 o'clock to 2 is a free event for young men between the ages of 10 and 18. It will be at the International District Community Center, which is 3540 Commercial Boulevard, Commercial Drive. And it's absolutely free. No pre-registration is necessary for the kids. But for volunteers, of course, you know, we want to make sure that everybody's safe. So they can go on our webpage and get information on how to register and come. And we've got something, like I say, for the men, we've got them volunteering to be able to tour the kids. There'll be tour guides or station helps, all that kind of great stuff. And ladies, we want your presence there. There's going to be vendor opportunities. So if somebody wants to be a vendor and they're doing things, we need donations. Yes, we do. We need donations like giveaways, you know, that young men would like. Please,
5: the community.
7: No Monopoly boards. So, you know, stuff like that. $10 gift cards. If they want to give one for fast food or Walmart or Target or wherever, because every young man is going to get that. If they want to nominate a young man who they feel like is exemplary in the community, we want to bless them with a $25 gift card, you know, for their exemplary work. So they have to kind of do that ahead of time. Let me know what's going on. And I mean,
5: but the other thing I want to I want to let everyone know is that this is not just a one-off. This is not once a year.
7: No,
5: this is a sustained initiative that happens twice a year. Okay,
7: and we like to hit the sides of town. So we did one in March that was on the east side of town. Okay. And it was at, was sponsored by Cafe. And so we were over at the Boys and Girls Club over there on 38th and Post. Yeah. That was a great event. We are on the west side now.
5: West side?
7: So we need, and tell me if this is true. They say west side doesn't travel east and east side doesn't like to travel west. And
5: I've never heard that.
6: Neither have I.
7: It's a hood thing. And I want to break that. I want people from the east side to come to this west side event, but I really want a outpour of people coming from the west side. So I've been hitting schools. I've been hitting some of the barbershops, community places and everything with flyers to really get the word out. But ladies, this is where I need your help the most. Tell that boy ahead of time. Get you going somewhere. You know what I'm saying? Put him in the car, you know what I'm saying? And bring him. And we're not going to have same groups where a 10-year-old and an 18-year-old is touring together, because we understand, you know, 10-year-old doesn't understand an 18-year-old and an 18-year-old doesn't want to be bothered with a 10-year-old. So what we're going to do is break it down into different, you know, 10 and 11.
5: Makes sense.
7: It like that, because we just want this to be a snowball. We've had people who have even said, can I do this in my town? We had some people who were helping out with a basic tool station. It was a father and son. And the father was from the East Coast. And he was like, can I borrow this idea?
5: Wow.
7: And it was like, it's not even mine. It's just something that the Black Men Group was passionate about doing. Mm. So please take it.
5: Yeah. Take it and run with it.
7: We wanted to do this in the juvenile center. We wanted to do this.
5: It's not a matter of proprietary.
7: Oh,
5: right.
7: It's a matter of helping. Territory tripping.
5: Yeah. We really do.
7: It's bad. It's bad. And the kids are picking up on it. And that's why we don't come together. And that's why stuff happens.
6: Okay. Ryan, who was your inspiration?
7: Oh, my dad. My dad was a freedom rider. So, his civil activity and everything like that. I've been in Indianapolis since 83. So there's a lot of people, Andrew J. Brown, just a lot of people who I've seen doing great things in the community.
5: Yeah.
7: And like I said, Judge Gaither being the brain trust of this, him and Greg Ellis. I mean, they're my heroes, you know.
5: Where were you from?
7: Brooklyn, New York, and then lived in Charleston, West Virginia for a while.
5: Okay.
7: So you can't make me a Pacer fan. I'm sorry.
6: Yeah, we tried that.
5: You tried that already?
6: That's only downfall right there.
7: It's my year.
5: What about
7: New
5: the
7: York
5: Colts?
7: Knicks.
5: What about
7: no, the Colts? No. Giants and Knicks.
5: Y'all's going to.
6: You need special prayer on that one.
5: Yeah. What about the Jets?
7: No. See, you can't pick Jets and Giants together. It's Giants or Jets, Yankees or Mets.
5: Okay, I got it. It's kind of like where I'm from. It's either Louisville or UK.
7: There you go.
5: U of L or University of Kentucky. So there it is. So thank you so much.
7: Thank you for
5: having me. And to everybody, all of the partners and everybody that's coming together, because we cannot have enough people doing this work enough.
7: Yeah.
5: And the fact that it's free of charge, no obligation, no registration, just show up and come out and let folks pour into you.
7: Wow.
5: Young men between the ages of 10 and 18. This is coming up September 12th, the Indie Men Tour Training Day event.
7: Yes.
5: The address?
7: The address is 3540 Commercial Drive. That's 34th and Lafayette Road, y'all, back behind the Chase Bank.
5: It's free.
6: We love free.
5: Favorite four-letter word. Thank you so much for all you do.
7: Thank you for having me.
5: Thank you for letting us know about it. And hopefully you're going to have a great turnout.
7: It's going to be great.
5: Indeed. We'll be right back with more right after this.

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8: And we are back. What a refreshing segment. It's so good. So good.
9: Yeah, I totally agree. I enjoyed that. Really enjoyed it.
8: He's a great guy. And what I like about it, you know, not that there's anything against people that have something once a year or against organizations, because that's not what it's about. But one of the, I can honestly say one of the things I do like about it is that it is sustained, and it is every 6 months they're retooling. They're keeping it going.
3: Absolutely.
8: So to keep it as fresh as possible. So we love that.
3: It's so good.
8: And I really appreciate him and all of the partners he's pulled together and the work that they're going to be doing or continue to do with our young men ages 10 to 18.
3: It's so needed, and that's such a good thing. Such a good thing to do. And 11 years.
8: Wow.
3: Consistently 11 years.
8: Almost a dozen. Yeah.
3: It's an exception.
8: Recap, we've talked about a lot of things. It looks like that IURC utility rate hike is going to be revisited. More hearings, that's good news.
3: Mm-hmm.
8: Reopened, more hearings.
3: Yes, it is.
8: The conversation that started yesterday about ICE being at a gas station out at 38th and German Church has apparently ballooned.
3: Yes.
8: To where even the Star has posted ICE sightings from, I guess, people that have been letting them know about ICE raids all over town.
3: Yes.
8: And so we talked about that. And, of course, we talked about the Indy Men Tour Training Day coming up the 12th of September. Totally free. Lunch is included. No registration required. Just bring your young man out there between the ages of 10 and 18 and let him experience what the experience is.
3: Absolutely.
8: What the experience is all about. We can't have too many of these.
3: No.
8: We want to take care of our young folks.
3: We need that.
8: Indeed. 317-480-1310, 317-480-1310. Pastor Willoughby, go ahead. How are you?
9: Yes, Tina. Thank you for taking my call. And kudos to that young man that's working with that young group, because that's the same focus for 10 Point Coalition, Pastor Harrison.
8: Absolutely.
9: I am on that board. But you're going to bring somebody in to talk about ICE. I have one serious concern, because when I left the filling station with the car at the pump, and then I went over to the other filling station and saw about four abandoned vehicles. And people are telling me that people are being running and all of this, and they abandoned vehicles on 465 all over the interstate. Can you ask the person from the agency you're trying to get in, who's responsible? Because some of these people are arrested, and two or three days later, they find out they're citizens or they're here legally, and they're released 3 days later. But their car has been impounded. Who's responsible for that cost to get their vehicle back? Why should they be tasked with the, it costs you $200 or $300 to get your vehicle back. Shouldn't ICE pay for that? Or somebody? I can't see the individual person being responsible for them leaving their car when they made them leave their vehicle.
8: That's a good question, and I have no idea where that liability or responsibility lies. I mean, it's all really, really murky. And frankly, Pastor Willoughby or Reverend Willoughby, I don't know that had even been thought through, if you want to be truthful about it. These raids seem really haphazard, really just, unorganized. And as the old saying goes, somebody didn't think that one through.
3: It really does
8: sound like that was just one of the details that they didn't care about or seem to want to take care of. I don't know. You're right. It should be, ICE should be responsible for the vehicles, I guess. But ICE is the last agency that's going to take responsibility for any vehicles, because they operate under the pretense that these people are the worst of the worst and they're horrible and we're not going to pay. Yeah. Why should we pay for their, that's what ICE would say. That's what ICE would say.
9: But the police, the IMPD will be, or somebody like that, like you said, will tow their cars away and they go to the impound downtown where they release their vehicle for free. I mean, the mayor, somebody needs to get involved and look into that. Because, I mean, I personally saw that. I went over there and talked to the people that were working and said, please, I beg them, don't tow these cars away. Let them at least send somebody. Maybe they know somebody that knows somebody and they can sneak in here tonight and get the vehicle or something. But don't tow their cars away. And I don't know what happened. I'm going to go by there because this one's around the corner. I'm going to see if that maroon car is still there. But I asked them not to tow their cars away because they're going to have to pay to get it.
8: Yeah, they're going to have to pay. Yes. You know, I don't know. And you bring up a good point, and I just simply don't know who. You're right as to who should be. But when, you know, when we say ICE should be, I am all but certain ICE won't be responsible.
9: I know ICE ain't.
8: Yeah, they're not going to do it.
9: Donald Trump.
8: Yeah.
9: They're not going to do it. That's why it's going to take somebody like the mayor, or it's going to take the police chief, somebody to tell this person, let that person have his car.
8: What it's going to take is probably a class action lawsuit of some sort, or some kind of court action. To get that situation straightened out in terms of what happens to the property of those that, especially those that have been found to be citizens and have been exonerated and are not in violation of any kind of policy, that they should have.
9: Well, Tina, you know, a lot of people, maybe some of these attorneys, like Nathaniel Williams, Bohannon, maybe
8: Nathaniel
9: some of these
8: Lee.
9: Attorneys would.
8: Mm-hmm.
9: Nathaniel Lee will do it pro bono, or they need somebody like that looking out for them.
8: Do what pro bono? You mean
9: go get their cars? At least go get their vehicles. At least
8: they pro bono is legal services for free. I don't know that it's paying a legal bill.
9: Well, but yeah, can't even go to work.
8: I agree. I understand your frustration, and I feel it as well. And it's wrong. Everything that you're saying is absolutely correct. It is absolutely wrong. But I will see what I can get from our legal community and see what they can, what they say to me. What I'm thinking is, it sounds like there's going to have to be some legal action that guarantees that if these people, and maybe the state legislature, when they convene in January for the long budgetary session, maybe they can come up with something. I don't know. Okay. But it is something that needs to be put on the plate. It needs to be it needs to be in the forefront.
9: If you're absent for 3 days, you're going to lose your job. You see how this stuff is going to start?
8: Yes, exactly. Mm-hmm. Exactly.
3: Yes.
8: Exactly. And all good points, Reverend Willard. All good points. We'll get somebody and we'll ask. Yeah.
9: Yeah.
8: People so, what?
9: Yeah. You the one. You're the one. You can get it done.
8: Yeah. Well, I I'll do my level best. How's that? What's that they used to say? Do the best you can. those are absolutely pertinent. And pressing questions. I just can't imagine that they lives are ruined.
3: They are.
8: They're ruined in a lot more ways than a tow bill. Mm-hmm. You're talking about losing jobs and folks not wanting to fool with them. It's just horrible. It's intimidation. It's horrible. It is absolutely horrible. Yeah. I think Indianapolis, if this increase that the from what we got yesterday to what the Star posted today, I fear to, I'm not. What do we think is going to be the numbers tomorrow?
3: Yeah, that's a good question.
8: It's going to have expanded. It's just awful.
9: Yeah. Get ready for the polls, y'all. Get ready for the polls. They're going to be there.
8: Get
9: ready.
8: Yeah, well, we got Common Cause here, and we have the executive director of Common Cause Indiana, and they have been very successful, along with the ACLU of Indiana and some other organizations with the NAACP, the Urban League. If everybody bands together and puts up a wall of resistance, I think we're going to be okay. But we got to be out there. We can't talk about it or analyze it anymore. We got to be out there doing it, doing the work.
9: Yeah.
8: Because they're coming. They're coming. And they're coming for us.
9: Yeah.
8: Coming for us. All right, Reverend Willoughby, thank you so much. Thank you. Appreciate it. 317-480-1310. 317-480-1310 is the number to the show. Wanted to let, let some folks know, the Circle City Classic is coming up, at the end of this month, September 26th. It'll be a high school football showdown, but the battle of the HBCU bands will continue. So there will be an HBCU battle of the bands. It'll be between three HBCUs, Kentucky State, Miles College, and Talladega College, okay? Those three will compete for the best of the best during Circle City Classic, Lucas Oil Stadium, September 26th, 5 o'clock. A lot of y'all said, well, what about the Battle of the Bands? What about it? They brought it back? It is high school football, but there will still be HBCU college bands. So there you go. You got the rundown. 317-480-1310, 317-480-1310. San, go ahead. How are you?
10: Hey, I'm doing fine. Listen, I was listening to this and didn't get everything, but if people are being stopped on the street just because of what they look like, I think the premise of our Constitution and our country is you're innocent until proven guilty.
8: Sure.
10: Not guilty because of what you look like, and until we can get as much as we can out of you and throw you in jail or whatever. I think there should be a huge class action lawsuit because these people are trying to go to work, trying to take care of their family, go to the store, all of that. And just, you know, there was a time when I was in college and stuff in the 60s, in the 60s and 70s, you know, you'd be stopped driving while black.
8: Mm-hmm. Yeah.
10: I mean, that happened to me. I mean,
8: what's happened to me?
10: Okay. I asked my son, I said, has that ever happened to you?
8: Yeah.
10: All of them said, yeah. Just, you know, why am I being stopped? Why, you know, and driving while black from the time I was in college to, you know, coming home from work.
8: Mm-hmm.
10: You know, what are you doing out here? I'm going home.
8: Mm-hmm.
10: Where from work? In fact, one time, make a long story short, one time where I was working, it was, I won't say what I was doing, but it was professional, but I was on an evening team, and policemen stopped me, followed me and stopped me two blocks away from my house and asked me, what was I doing? I said, I'm leaving my job. And I said, call this number and ask for me, and they'll tell you, what's going on. I said, call the number. He called, and he said, you're what? I won't say what I was, what I retired as, but he said, really? I said, yeah.

0: black folk. We look at, oh, look at what they're doing to the Mexicans. Well, hello, what color are you?
1: Mm-hmm. Well, I've already shared the story. Mm-hmm. I'm not a Mexican, okay, or I'm not as, you know, from a Spanish speaking country, but I've had people come up to me and speaking Spanish thinking I am, or that I do speak.
0: I've had people come up and do that to me too, and I was, my hair nappy as hell.
1: Okay.
0: I got curly head kids.
1: Yeah.
0: Like my daughter has me on jazz radio, but as the people come up to her and say, are you adopted? No, this is my, are you Asian? And Keem would say, no, this is my mother. Did you adopt her? No, I had this Negro.
1: Mm-hmm. We come in all colors of the rainbow. We real that's just us.
0: Black folk, we're mixed with everything. We're Indian, Asian, black, whatever. And I'm black and I'm proud. I'm glad
1: James Brown. Say it loud.
0: The word black wasn't, at the time, the word black was, oh, no. And we, you know, but there should be a class action lawsuit.
1: Let's hope there will be. And more than one.
0: I hope there will.
1: More than one.
0: Yeah, more than one.
1: More than one.
0: Take care, you guys.
1: All right. Thank you, San. Appreciate it. And speaking of lawmakers and talking to lawmakers, you know, they started that town hall tour at the beginning of the summer, where members in the Indiana Black Legislative Caucus were going to various cities in the state of Indiana holding town halls. The final one is coming up Saturday, September 12th. That'll be next Saturday, right?
2: Mm-hmm.
1: Saturday, September 12th. Guess where it's going to be?
2: Is it going to be here?
1: No,
2: it won't be here. It's going to be
1: Hammond, Indiana.
2: Oh, Hammond.
1: Northwest Indiana. Yes.
2: I can't think of it.
1: Yes.
2: Yeah.
1: Look at everything that they've just gone through.
2: Mm-hmm.
1: What?
2: Mm-hmm.
1: Don't you think they're going to have an earful for the lawmakers there?
2: Well, you know they are.
1: Yeah, go ahead.
2: They may even tour the area.
1: Well, if they haven't already, yeah,
2: I'm
1: sure all the representatives from that region have been up there and toured. Mike Braun toured the area. He just didn't go to Gary.
2: Well,
1: yeah. He toured. But anyway, this one is coming up Saturday, September 12th, Hammond Sports Comp. The Hammond Sportsplex and Community Center, 6630 Indianapolis Boulevard in Hammond. And it's from 11 a.m. to 1 p.m. Central Time, 11 a.m. to 1 p.m. Central Time. They say every year we come away from these town hall meetings with plans for new legislation and thoughts on how to better serve the people of Indiana. Mm-hmm. This from State Rep Earl Harris Jr., Democrat from East Chicago, and he is the chair of the Indiana Black Legislative Caucus, or the IBLC. He said these are invaluable opportunities to have your voices heard and help to make some changes in our state that help everyone. Every town hall is free and open to the public, and I can't think of a more appropriate place for them to wrap up the town hall tour. And I can't think of a more appropriate topic, you know, in ways that they can make things better for, you know, not only Northwest Indiana, but the entire state. So that couldn't be more appropriate. It could not be more appropriate.
2: Hammond.
1: I mean, you know, Hammond, Gary, Maryville,
2: Lake County. That area was devastated. Gary was devastated.
1: One of them, Porter County. Anyway, Lake County, of course, but there's some that we call it the donut counties around Lake. They'll all be there, and they will be listening, and they will be there with bells on. And by then, by the 12th, I'm sure that there's a whole lot that folks that have lived through what is the unimaginable and the unthinkable and are still living that nightmare.
2: Oh, still, because the cleanup is going to take, it's going to take so long.
1: Have you seen those pictures?
2: I have. It's going to take months.
1: Oh my, if not years.
2: Exactly. Because most hurricanes that have hit certain parts of Florida, some of those places are still in disrepair 15 years later.
1: And look at how long it took to repair rebuild from Hurricane Katrina.
2: Yes.
1: New Orleans.
2: Yes.
1: Look at how long.
2: Long time.
1: And this one was pretty catastrophic.
2: It was 90 mile an hour winds.
1: Yeah.
2: 99 mile an hour winds.
1: You know, there's some houses that look like it just looked like somebody just folded them in half.
2: Exactly. Exactly.
1: And then tree limbs, huge, big, mature trees.
2: From the root system.
1: Yeah, uprooted and just falling all over.

0: everything. It's just so they're, you know, I think that they'll be able to help lawmakers understand better how all kinds of things can get there to them quicker. They probably will ask lawmakers to crack down on these utilities that have monopolies. There's not a whole lot that we can do as citizens, but there is a whole lot we can do as citizens, and that is to put pressure on our lawmakers to put pressure on these monopolies as best you can. So,
1: Tina, before we go, I think the Weather Service, they were listening. They heard you.
0: But,
1: they've extended the heat advisory. They heard you. It's a Friday. It's going to last now from now until 8 o'clock Friday evening.
0: Okay. Another 24 hours.
1: Another 24 hours. And that chance of rain is shrinking. 95 the high on Friday, it looks like. Right.
0: Okay. Now. Okay.
1: So there we are.
0: I don't know where I heard that.
1: They were listening. It's like, Tina's right. Let's do it. Let's extend it. So they've extended it.
0: Wouldn't me. Wouldn't me. But anyway.
1: Friday.
0: Well, Eric, that's all the time we have for right now. Please remember our Help in the Heartland campaign to help our Hoosier neighbors as they recover from the devastating flooding and storms that passed through August 11th and 12th. Go to praiseindy.com to find out more. FEMA assistance is now available. That, too, is on praiseindy.com. As always, thank you for listening. Our website is, again, praiseindy.com. Willie Moore Jr. on the radio is up next. Please continue to be safe, be well, and stay informed. Check on everybody with this heat. Check on everybody with the heat. We'll be back tomorrow. And Eric, I say, until tomorrow.
1: Until tomorrow.
0: This is Community Connection.
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5: Okay, Indy, before you head out the office, let's take a look at traffic.
6: 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I-65 southbound slow traffic, West Street to the north split. I-70 eastbound a stop ago from Meridian to the south split. From I-465 to the south split, 8 minutes. West side, I-465 southbound of Washington, a vehicle fire. Right lane is blocked. It's stop ago from 10th Street. From I-865 to I-70, 22 minutes. Downtown slow traffic, I-65, I-70 collector northbound between the south split and Washington Street. 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
1: Ernest Pugh, your glory to see you. Come on, Ernest! Man, that boy Ernest is insane. You hear me? Family, listen, people from the North, South, East, and the West been checking in. Shouting out their boo. Here's the thing. Everybody wants to be celebrated and not just tolerated. But maybe you just never read the Bible. But Proverbs 31:28-29, it kind of talks about a husband. It says her husband praises her, right? And that has a lot to do with saying out loud what you appreciate about your spouse. Sometimes you think to yourself, you know what, man, I love her. I hope she know it. No, you got to open up your mouth. It's a lot of people at the gas station giving her praise. Come on, somebody. And we don't want the people at the gas

0: station to outpraise you. Come on, somebody. All right. You're on the line with Willie Moe Jr. It's time to shout out your boo. What's your name? Where you calling from?
1: Yes, it's Kendra King Young from Charlotte, North Carolina. And I'm shouting out my boo of 10 years of Ronnie Young.
0: You're on the line with Willie Moe. What's your name? Where you calling from?
2: My name is Terrence Robin Jean. I want to give a shout out to my wife of 25 years, Fern Laisa Robin Jean. The best thing that ever happened to me.
0: Indeed. You're on the line with Willie Moe. What's your name? Where you calling from?
3: Yeah, this Walter Robinson. Calling from Waldorf, Maryland. Shouting out my wife, Pamela Robinson, 32 years. She's still my girlfriend. That's the key. She's not just my wife. She's still my girlfriend.
0: Yes, Lord. 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Stick around. It's the Willie Moe Jr. Show. Willie Moe Jr. here.
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0: 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It's the Willie Moe Jr. Show.
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3: All right, Andy. It's time to take a look at the roads for your ride home. How's traffic looking?
4: 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Accident on the south side eastbound, 465 before 65. It's in the left lane, and it's got you heavy back from East Street. They're cleaning up a vehicle fire on the west side on south 465 at Washington Street. That's in the right lane. Delays run back from 46. I-70 eastbound, looking heavy west streets to the south split. 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

0: It's a big week for NFL players trying to go back to school. 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
0: This is The Daily Play with Joy Taylor. It's all going down in Baton Rouge, where Lane Kiffin's push to roster and play guys who were rostered in the preseason by an NFL team but just got a fifth year of eligibility and they'd like to get paid to use it. Kiffin consulted with his team's players leadership committee and presented the situation before asking them what they wanted to do about the possibility of adding tight end Daquan Wright along with two other players who were released by NFL teams. He said everyone was emphatic about it. If they can help us win, bring them. That's what he told reporters Monday at his weekly news press conference. Kiffin said that fortified him to continue his crusade, which has brought a lot of negative feedback, and only Lane Kiffin could finally land one of, if not the premier college football coaching job and go to war with that league's commissioner before he's ever coached a game. For more on this and other top stories of the day, tune into The Daily Play with Joy Taylor at UrbanOnePodcast.com or wherever you get your podcasts.
2: Okay, Indy, before you head out the office, let's take a look at traffic.
3: Accident 10th and Chapelwood Boulevard on the west side. Traffic still recovering after an earlier vehicle fire. You're heavy southbound between 56th and I-74. On 65 south, brake lights 29th down to the south split. A little bit slow on the northbound trip as well. You'll see crowding up from Raymond to Washington Streets. And E-70 is heavy between West Street and the south split. Westbound Sherman Drive to the north split. I'm Deb Snyder with traffic for the Willie Moore Jr. Show on Praise AM 1310, 95.1 FM.
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Due to a decline in the economy,

one, I got to shout out the one and only Naomi Osaka. She has made so many moves on the fashion side of things and dominated on the tennis side of things as well. And ahead of her first round match in the U.S. Open, she did it again. She walked onto the court at Arthur Ashe Stadium wearing an asymmetrical light gray burnout hoodie. It was made of heavyweight French terry and a white tulle skirt. And she wore her hair in braids. Hey, now she got the cornrows going on like Allen Iverson's signature style. She also had an athletic headband on. And also she had a black athletic sleeve on one of her arms and a red one on the other. All a shout out to the answer himself, Allen Iverson. I really, really love this. And this look was made by Who Decides War. It was also overseen by the one and only Law Roach. If you know, you know that he is Zendaya's stylist. Number two, Immigration and Customs Enforcement agents, aka ICE agents, in the field are expected to have body cameras by the end of this month. This was announced by Homeland Security Secretary McWayne Mullen at a news conference yesterday, and the use of those body cameras has, you know, largely kind of garnered some bipartisan agreement, and particularly with all of the events that have transpired in this country with people dying at the hands of ICE agents and things like that. I think this is a really, really good move. Also, a CNN investigation earlier this year found that ICE agents were using personal cell phone cameras in unconventional ways during tense encounters with citizens. Unbelievable. And then I want to close out with number three, a sad story out of New York City. Police fatally shot an emotionally disturbed woman. That's what it appeared to be anyway. I don't know if you guys have seen the video on social media. If you have not, I would caution you, if you're just not in a place emotionally or mentally or even spiritually, it's probably not something you should watch. You should just listen to what I'm saying. But she stabbed two people and she was shot and killed by police after she did this. She did this in Times Square in what reports and authorities are calling a random and unprovoked attack. One of the victims was 32-year-old Erin Piacenti of Chester, New Jersey. She died at the hospital, and she worked at Bank of America. She had a big position there. Very, very sad and unfortunate. The bank said in a statement that it is shocked and deeply saddened

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4: Andy, let's take one more look at the rush hour traffic. What's the roads looking like?
5: An accident on the north side, east 465 at Allisonville Road blocks a right lane. You're heavy right now from Keystone. On the west side, north 465 is heavy, 78th up to 865. On the east side, the southbound right is heavy from 70 to I-74. Southbound I-69, heavy coming down from 106th Street to 82nd. Crash there. That's in the left lane. And then we have some of the typical delays near downtown on south 65. Heading out from 29th all the way down to the south split. It's heavy. I'm Deb Snyder with traffic for the Willie Moore Jr. Your show on Praise AM 1310, 95.1 FM.
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1: All right, Indy. It's time to take a look at the roads for your ride home. How's traffic looking?
2: Still have an accident on I-69 southbound before 82nd in the left lane. Things are heavy from 106, and now a crash northbound after 82nd has just cleared with slowing back from 465. 465 eastbound is heavy from Allisonville Road to I-69. On the east side, southbound delays between 70 and 74. And on the west side, still heavy northbound 79th to 865. I-70 packed westbound Rural to the north split, eastbound Harding to the south split, all typical for this time of day. I'm Deb Snyder with traffic for the Willie Moore Jr. Show on Praise AM 1310, 95.1 FM.
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0: one night though. 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
0: You're the reason why.
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0: 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And when the song is over.
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1: Well, praise the Lord, and this is the way we praise. Everybody clap your hands. It's a good day to worship the Lord, to give Him all honor and glory for another day, and for us being able to be with you on tonight, the Concerned Clergy Radio Show. I want to tell everyone, you can catch the replay. The replay is the Substack that will play on tomorrow. You may not be able to get the program in its entirety. 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Good evening, Mr. President. How are you?
2: Good evening, Rem Alexander. Good to be with you. Just getting back in from another meeting, so just glad to be here.
1: All right. Well, I'm going to give you a second just to kind of settle down. Let us pray. Father God, Lord, we thank you for this day, Lord. We thank you for just being a God, Lord, that we can remember that we have to praise you, Lord. Praise you, Lord, when things are going great, when things are not going so great. But knowing you're still God, you're sitting high, you're looking low. So, Lord, now we ask that you just lead us, guide us, and direct us on tonight as we go through our conversation. Lord, let us allow you to direct us. Let us provide substance to our conversation. Lord, we ask you bless our listening audience and all that we do and say on tonight. In Jesus' name I pray. Amen. Well, Reverend Tony Alexander, I'm glad to be with you, with our president on tonight, Pastor David W. Green Sr. If you'd like to be part of the program, you can call in to the radio station. The phone number is 317-480-1310. Once again, 317-480-1310. You can also comment on our Facebook page, The Concerned Clergy of Indianapolis. We also share it to our individual pages as well. So feel free to do that. And once again, don't forget, we have the Substack that will be the replay on tomorrow, the Progressive Indiana Network. Mr. President, we've got, you know, quite a bit that's going on now. Just before, you know, we're only a little bit, almost 30 days out for early voting. Lots of stuff going on. We've got we're still dealing with disasters up in Northwest Indiana and other places here in Indiana. We're hearing that ICE is here as well in central Indiana, specifically right here in the city of Indianapolis and in Marion County. There's so much going on, and we need to, you know, do what we can where we can help, you know, inform the community. And part of that is going to be sharing resources, or at least trying to help guide folks to where you can make sure that you're able to at least apply for grants, get information for what funding's out there, especially if you've been impacted by some of the recent events that we had here with the floods and everything that happened just, I don't know, second week of August, you know, per se. But, Mr. President, I do want to start with the ICE situation right here in Indianapolis. We're hearing a lot about folks that have, you know, are U.S. citizens. However, they're being caught up in a wave. I know that you've spoken out about it. I know there's been a statement that's been put together. So I'm going to kind of toss it to you and, you know, kind of share from your concerned clergy leadership, you know, kind of what you're hearing, what you're seeing, and what you're saying.
2: Well, we know with certainty that ICE is in our city. We know that they're operating on the east and west side, north side, and went down on the south side today. They've been here this week. So my understanding is as a result of Todd Rakita really encouraging ICE to come to any city that he felt like wasn't addressing, reflecting the SCA 75 bill that passed, that, hey, we needed to have ICE in and be, you know, attacking immigrants lack of a better term. And so with that happening, we know there's a number of people that are concerned and in a bad place. I mean, it's not limited to, quote unquote, those who are immigrants. I mean, myself, for example, could be thought, okay, he's a Haitian, you know, so you could be stopped and based on your skin color, obviously, and be like, okay, now you got to prove all this. And so that stuff is actually happening in our city. I've been there. We'll put this in the link, I guess, on Facebook, that there is a thing out there now where if you would, any of our faith-based organizations, we got with Rabbi Aaron Spiegel and Jima, because we're lacking, we felt like we were lacking leadership from our city in terms of the mayor or the city county council. You know, in cities where ICE was pushed back on, it was that leadership that stepped up and said, hey, we don't want this in our city. And sometimes that silence means, okay, that means complicity. It's all right if you do that. And so given that we are a large Democrat city and the majority of our city county councils are Democrat, the mayor's office is a Democrat, we'd like to see more leadership out of that group. And so we put together, we'll share that on the Facebook page to say, hey, sign up and say, Mayor, we need some real leadership. Now, I understand that the mayor did issue a statement late this afternoon. I have read that statement, read Mount Zander, but that, you know, just a generic statement saying everybody's welcome and we want people to be free to take advantage of city services is not leadership in this regard. When you look at places, Chicago, et cetera, where there was pushback before something tragic happened, we need leadership. And I'd like to see that out of the existing mayor. We have a number of people running for mayor. It'd be a great opportunity for them to demonstrate their leadership as well and speak up and say, where are you on ICE, because if you're become the mayor, you're going to have to deal with this particular issue. So let the people know where you are. And so, you know, or is it business as usual and all of you are the same? And so this is an opportunity we're pushing for, especially the faith-based community, to rise up and say, hey, wait a minute, this is not what we want. We're against this, just separating families, creating trauma, creating stress by illegal acts. Because they're not having a judicial warrant that so-and-so. This all was started under the premise that we're going to get the worst of the worst. Nobody's against you getting the worst of the worst. This is being done to people who are positive contributors to our society here in Indiana. Many of these people got jobs. They're not criminals. They haven't robbed anybody. They haven't beaten anybody. They have not molested anybody. They've not killed anybody. And so this is now just a witch hunt of, just because of your skin color or your origin, we can do it, and we are doing it. And so that merits, you know, a response, and it merits leadership. And I am challenging all those that are listening. Where's your leadership on this? Especially all those who are occupy those seats now, those counselors that are in place, those mayoral candidates, the mayor himself. You can't give a bland answer or a statement. This is, if there ever was a time for him to stand in front of a camera at a press conference and say, here's where we are in Indianapolis. This was it, Rev. Alexander. You know, not at a ribbon cutting. I need you right here to show some leadership.
1: Well, and here's, you know, let me add this caveat to why, you know, it's really so important that it's something that our local leadership responds to. Because many of us, you know, we're aware of what happened in Minnesota, and we saw the back and forth, you know, between the Attorney General of Minnesota, the Governor of Minnesota, And then even some of the local leaders, you know, some of the different cities there, you know, such as Minneapolis and things like that. Here's what's different. What's different is, for the most part, all of those leaders are all Democrat, and they all stood up, spoke up, and they stood together. We don't have that luxury here. We can't, you know, depend on, okay, we're going to hear anything from our governor, for instance. You know, that's not going to happen. We can't depend on there's going to be state leadership that's going to be the one that's going to speak out, and then we can kind of support our state leadership when it comes down to here when we're talking about ICE being in Marion County in Indianapolis. That's why you need, I'm going to say you elected officials that are here in Indianapolis, you that are desiring to have these positions that Pastor Green just talked about, we need you to speak up. Because if you don't, no one's going to know about it. The reason, you know, we know so much about Minneapolis, Minnesota, and some of these other places was because those local leaders stood up and spoke out. They were on CNN. They were on, you know, all of the different news networks. They were making it a national issue. And we need to make sure that, you know, we're highlighting what's going on here in Indianapolis. And let me do this real quick as well, Mr. President, because what you just referred to was the statement that you made as well. And you can we'll share this information here. But there is a press release that is actually, you know, on line, and we'll share that information. You know, it's on our, if you happen to be watching this on Facebook, I've got it pulled up, and you see there it says Indianapolis faith leaders call on Mayor Hogsett and City County Council to respond to ICE activity. But it also has a link there for how you can be involved. So you can go in there, you can put your information in, who do you represent, and then go ahead and submit that you are in support of calling our leaders out. So that information is out there. We'll even post it, you know, on our social media sites as well. But we understand that it's going to take, because once again, we don't have an entire state government that's going to speak out on our behalf. We just don't have it. So we need some leaders. And it doesn't make any difference if you're Democrat, Republican, whatever. We need leaders that are going to say, we can't accept, you know, our constituents here, our residents, our citizens, while they may be immigrants, a lot of them are going through, you know, the process, and they haven't done anything wrong.
2: Exactly.
1: At all. So we need to stand up for those individuals as well. If you'd like to be part of the conversation, you can call in to the radio station. The phone number is 317-480-1310. And we see we have a Motev joining us online. We want to say good evening to you as well. And Motev, you know, puts in our chat here, you know, rule of law has been thrown out when it comes to ICE and INPD. And even that, you know, when you look at ICE and INPD, two different agencies, but we have some issues in both cases that the community is concerned about. And even in this case, when we're talking about ICE, you know, I would like, you know, this is myself, I'd like to say, hey, INPD, help us navigate through this. But they pretty much are like, well, we can't. We don't have any jurisdiction. They're not communicating with us. We don't know when and where they're going to be, Mr. President.
2: Yeah, I mean, unfortunately, this hands-off philosophy that we often practice in Indianapolis, or has been the practice by good local government, this is a place where that gets in the way. It's not going to work. Every place where people have pushed back, leadership was at the top of that, saying we don't want this. Now, they can't do it by themselves, but if we get our faith-based community, other parts of the community, all of us saying this, we can't do it without them saying it. We can't have the elected officials operating with a sock and knee mouth on this particular issue, trying to be on both sides of the issue, being one way in the room, and then another way, oh, yeah, it's a shame when they're out in the community but never put themselves on public record for where they stand. And that's my concern. I mean, because are you for it? Are you really for this? I mean, because we know at the core, even the diehard Republicans know, you were told this is for the worst of the worst. We're going to get them off the streets. Okay? But that's not what's happening. We're taking people and saying, hey, we're going to take and swoop you up that have no criminal record whatsoever. They're just guilty of being in America.
1: Mm. And, you know, you actually do have, and I want to bring our press release back up, you actually do have some Republicans that are really coming to that same conclusion that you're at. It's like, wait a minute, you're messing up families, people that have been here, they've been contributing to society, they've been working, gainfully employed, you know, pouring into the economic system, as well as, you know, paying whatever taxes, going to their court, you know, appointments, doing everything that they have been instructed to do. And here, what we're doing is, you know, we're just swooping them up. Now, here in Indianapolis, I do want to say a couple things that I want to highlight is that, one, they're really targeting, if you're listening to the reporting, they're targeting work vans. They're targeting, like, landscapers. They're, you know, while they may not be hanging out at Home Depot, they're still looking for some of those folks that may have just left Home Depot, if you know what I'm saying. They're still targeting all of those individuals. So here it is, they're working. You know, they're not going to some corner where you got a bunch of illegal immigrants, you know, doing drug deals. No. They're going to places where they're being productive, feeding their families, doing something good in the community, Mr. President.
2: Exactly. And so that's, you know, really my problem with this whole philosophy and execution of it. And here we are on Wednesday. This has been going on since Monday. There should be a louder outcry across the board. And I'm happy for those that have already signed off on this to understand we cannot continue to be silent about this issue. Because ultimately, some people are going to ask, where in the heck was the faith-based community in this? You know, because this impacts, you know, people's view of the church. If we can be silent on this, I mean, what are we going to speak up on? And so we have people that are clearly being mistreated that are respected by God and loved by God. I mean, there is nothing in Scripture that says, I only love white Christians. That's not in the book. And so we got to understand that God sees all people. And so it's not our job to be like, okay, we're going to be dismissive of this group of people, but we'll be accepting of this one only group of people. That has to stop. In the body of Christ, the faith-based community has to rise up and say, hey, we ain't with that. Whether it's Jews, whether it's Muslims, whether it's Buddhists, whether it's Christians, we ought to share that in common and say, this is wrong.
1: Well, let's highlight that right there, because we got a minute before our break. But this statement that you made, this press release, it was just in that. It was with GEMA. So you have other faith organizations. I mean, what you just kind of outlined is here's some groups coming together saying, no, this isn't just attacking, you know, particular color or particular faith. All of us need to pay attention, need to stand together against this.
2: Yes. And I was very intentional about that. You know, I've reached out to some white pastors today as well that will be signing off on this. Because we collectively should be saying, this is not right.
1: You can't just pretend that it's not going to come to your neighborhood. You can't do that. Well, we do have to go to our first break of the hour. We've got callers on the line. We're going to bring them in once we come back from our break. But let's go ahead and go to our commercial break. And when we come back, we'll have Emotef. If you'd like to be part of the conversation, you can call into the radio station. The phone number, 317-480-1310. 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

0: Welcome back to Southern Clergy Radio. I'm President, Pastor David W. Wayne Sr., and we have you as well. We're talking about some of the recent, I'll say, ICE activity here in Indianapolis and Marion County, and why our leaders here, you know, right here in central Indiana are not really taking a lead in speaking up and speaking out against it. If you would like to be part of the conversation, you can call into the radio station, that phone number, 317-480-1310, or you can also comment on the Concerned Clergy of Indianapolis Facebook page as well. Let's go ahead and bring in our caller. We have Motes.
1: Good evening, gentlemen. Thank you for taking my call. We really appreciate you all highlighting and putting a shining light on injustice and intolerance in the society. You know, we're in a dystopian nightmare here. And the point is that we have leadership on the federal level, and then at the governor's office and at the attorney general's office here at the state level. They just want you to just want you to not look at anything. Don't pay attention to it. It's fascism. The leadership here, I've been disappointed. I'm disappointed with Leroy Robinson, Maggie Lewis, my counselor, Carlos Perkins, many others, than Hawks and himself, for not verbally coming out. Chicago has spoke out against it. Philadelphia, of course, Minnesota, L.A., Karen Bass, many other, but Houston, many other, but Memphis. Look what they did. They've occupied Memphis for the last, 8 months, 9 months? People down there I follow Memphis all the time. I got a lot of family down there. So you probably remember Bishop Mason Temple down there. I used to go down there when I was a young lad. So National Guard just killed a black person. First time, I think they said, either in 100 years or the history of the country, where a National Guard person had killed a citizen, killed the brother, and shot him. So this leadership here is really, really terrible. But I got a couple things for you all. One with the ICE, we know that November is very important. But then if we get the House and we get the Senate, you can bring charges on all these people. Definitely, we get them. We can get rid of the Attorney General, or bring him up on charges if he doesn't do his job, the election duty from the federal level. And then we know, of course, the next presidential election is definitely important. That will remedy the situation. Young people need to understand that we got to have 18 to 30 has got to vote. But number two, Nathaniel Lee made a statement Saturday. The Indianapolis IMPD has the most police shootings of black people in the country. This is from Nathaniel Lee. He said the most in the country, and he was disappointed at the lack of highlight and spotlight on this, and the lack of accountability from the leadership position. I know we just got a new chief, but we still have Leroy's over Public Safety Committee. Leroy's over that. Okay, and so this is an issue here. And then when I look at the last thing, when I look at the video a week and a half ago of IMPD stopping and all those students coming from Crispus Attucks, making them sit on the curb on 10th Street with the traffic there. The coach comes out just to find out what's going on. Then they handcuff the coach. It's clearly a disconnect with community policing again. Because I understand we've had a ton of people walking the streets hit and killed. That's true. I had a person on the e-bike hit and killed. I got it. That is a dangerous intersection. I don't like coming out of there when I go to City Barbecue because people are coming around that corner real fast. But when you go talk to the people at the school first, when you have a meeting and say, hey, this is dangerous here. We want you all to really be careful. If you can go to the corner and cross at the corner, we really appreciate it. We don't want anybody else hurt. Instead, they use authoritarian tactics again. So that's why in my comment I highlighted IMPD too, because this climate of Trump, they're the most highest number of shootings of black people in the country, over New York, over Chicago, over even dirty L.A. And so I just want to throw that out there to you. Thanks for the Durbin Green, Alexander. Great statement. I'll try to write and see if I can write. I'll write Carlos Perkins in tomorrow. I'll write them and keep blasting them and we'll keep doing what we can do. But that's an issue. It's just a big issue. And thanks for taking my call.
0: Okay, and that certainly, you know, could be a deeper conversation at some other point when it comes to, you know, that piece right here locally. Let's go ahead and bring in Mayhem.
2: Hey, how's it going?
0: Well, good evening, ma'am. How are you?
2: Well, pretty good. Good conversation. Hey, our police department been corrupt before Trump. They just more bold and more slick about it. They've been corrupt. You know, there's laws on the books in Indiana that regular people can protect themselves from people with masks and saying they are some kind of authority. Some people don't recognize ICE. And this leadership here that lead from behind better get ahead of this, because it's going to get real ugly. Because if you mess with certain people, and you talking about you the police with a paper so-called, talking about you got a, somebody gave you authority to come to somebody's house late at night and kicking doors in, you know we got laws on the book. We can protect ourselves here by the law. So these people with masks on, and how do we really know some of these guys that they won't identify and got not, don't sound like they from here with these masks on. How do we know? Are they U.S. citizens themselves? Why can't we know who these people are? But like I said, Indiana got laws on the books that you come up in my house and using all this and you're not IPD or whatever, we can protect ourselves here. So they better get ahead of themselves, because certain neighborhoods are not going to put up with it. And they been and they are snatching black people. My mechanic, I was wondering where he was at. He told me he was down there at the Kokomo thing. They snatched him. He was down there for like 4 or 5 months, and he's black. Hey, have a good one.
0: All right, thank you. One thing I do want, you know, Mayhem to know, yeah, there are laws on the book, you know, regarding masks, but guess what? ICE is exempt from those laws. That's something that just got passed. I believe it was last year where ICE has been exempt from those laws on regarding masks. Mr. President?
3: Well, yeah, I mean, I concur with Mayhem, and but it puts a lot of people at risk, right? Because you can't have, you know, can a criminal now get a mask and go knocking in somebody's house and having them thinking, well, I'm coming in as a criminal. A homeowner is going to have to be to make a decision, you know. And what is a fact is that in order to really appropriately, legally come in your house, they need a judicial warrant, not an ICE warrant, a judicial warrant. If they don't have a judicial warrant, they shouldn't be kicking in somebody's house. So that means if somebody hadn't committed a crime, the judge hasn't signed off on this, not the ICE judge, they're not supposed to be doing that. They do that because they can, quote unquote, you said, reminds me, get away with it and be like, well, we're just going to get away with this. But I guarantee you, unfortunately, people will push back and they have to make decisions to protect themselves, you know, because I guarantee you somebody will be trying to impersonate an ICE agent who's not one. And so how do you differentiate between somebody who's impersonating themselves as an ICE agent and just breaking into somebody's house versus an ICE agent? When they have, you know, when you're not showing your face, you're not showing, you know, credentials, et cetera, you're just doing it because you can. I don't even, you know, it's not even wise to be doing it that way. But we need leadership to step up, to say, okay, now, hey, we're joining with other people. And they got cover now because the community is saying, hey, we don't even want this right here, Democrats and Republicans. We need leadership to say, this is where we are, this is unacceptable, and call it out, and nothing else, be letting people know what they know.
0: Well, let's be clear. Here we are, as you know, here in, you know, beginning of September. What we do know is that the rules for ICE have changed. Everything is different now. They're able to roll up and unmark cars. They don't have to have flashing lights. They don't necessarily have to have body-worn cameras. They can wear a mask and not identify themselves. Think about what happened in Minnesota, folks. When everything happened in Minnesota and they had the incident and the young lady was shot in the face, they still don't even have the vehicle she was in. They are taking all of the evidence straight up off the street, removing all of the vehicles, all of the evidence, even the ICE agents that were involved, shipping them off somewhere. You never know their names. We really need, you know, all of that needs to be addressed. A lot of that can be addressed at the local level. You know, that's for sure. A lot of that, you know, needs better leadership in higher places, because that's where those issues, it needs, you know, Congress to come and say, hey, this isn't affecting just, you know, one group of people, because right now it's not. It's affecting a whole bunch of people. And that's what we have to look at, you know, when we're kind of evaluating this, is that, all right, what can we do, knowing here's where the rules are now? The very minimum is we can have our local officials speak up, speak out. Let us know, what are your rights, you know, citizens? You know, here's what we're going to do to help protect you. At least we're going to stand with you, you know, because one thing we did see in Minnesota, no, they were pounding the table saying, no, we're going to stand with our people, our community, our constituents. We don't have that here right now, folks.
3: That's what we need, Red Mount Xander. I think that one of the things that I think Mayhem or somebody said, voting matters. This is the thing everybody can go do. We better go vote. We need to send a clear message in just a couple of months, November. I mean, and keep in mind, I mean, all this ICE stuff is just, some of which will be just to deter people from voting. They'll be in cities like Indianapolis just to deter vote. And we have to be like, we're going to go vote, even if, you know, we're going to see this police or law enforcement vehicle or the other one. They will be present. I would be surprised if they're not present in locations that are heavily Democrat. They won't be doing that in Republican-dominated rural areas, not necessarily. But they will want to deter people from actually going to vote.
0: And we know that's going to happen. Let's go ahead and go to our last break of the hour. When we come back, we certainly want to remember those that are still trying to recover from the disasters up in Northwest Indiana. So we're going to try to help, you know, at least help guide some folks. You know, here's where you can go for resources. And hopefully, you know, everyone's on the road to recovery. But we'll discuss that when we come back from our commercial break. If you'd like to be part of the conversation, you can call in 317-480-1310. We'll see you on the other side of our commercial break. 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

0: it's just a little bit on our program on tonight because we know we still have a lot of folks that are still trying to recover up in Northwest Indiana. So what we're going to try to do is we're going to try to provide some color as well as try to provide a little bit of direction here at the end of our program to make sure that our folks know where they can get some assistance. A couple of places where you can go, the FEMA site, also Indiana 211. But before I really talk about the resources, Mr. President, here's what I want to highlight. Because on the Indiana 211 site, they do have a dashboard in which, and I'll go ahead and bring that up. They do have a dashboard in which you can go in and they tell you, they ask you to submit a disaster report. That means, you know, what kind of damage do you have? They also give you resources, you know, whether it be food, pets, shelters, clothing, furniture. If you've got trees, you know, that being, you need those removed, even give, you know, the links to the FEMA sites. And we're going to talk about that as well. But here's what, I want us, as we have this conversation, because we know that we had some damage in Hamilton County, Delaware County, also up in, Lake Porter County. Here's what we have, and here's what the statistics show for those that have already been on the Indiana 211 site saying that they are affected by the storms. In Lake County, Mr. President, 41,608 people have identified as having issues within due to the storms. Okay? The next number is Porter County at just over 5,600 people. That's the very next one. When you get to Madison County, 3,138, Marion County, 1,909, Hamilton County, 1,791, Delaware County, 1,534, the numbers just keep getting lower. I want to highlight that because it's very evident just by the numbers that the state is displaying here in Indiana 211 that Gary by far has been affected the most, hit the worst, and needs the most resources. However, they're the ones that got the worst response as well when it came to getting them back to the road to recovery. And we have to ask ourselves, why? Why is that? And then we also have to ask ourselves, well, are they actually on the road to getting some real recovery if they apply for these funds? I'm kind of concerned about that, Mr. President.
1: I'm definitely concerned about that data. That's staggering, Reverend Alexander, that Lake County said 41,000 people has been impacted, which is obviously twice as much as everybody else in the state that's being impacted.
0: Combined.
1: And so to me, that would say, you know, the majority of money should be flowing into Lake County in order to address the crisis that has befallen them. That's the way that should look. But I venture to say, if we follow the dollars, it ain't going to say that.
0: That's my point.
1: Some of these other counties that are going to be leading the way in getting resources to get back on their feet while Northwest Indiana continues to struggle and to limp along. I mean, as dollars are getting released, being that that data you just shared, you'd like to think, okay, now we got to make sure we get not equal, but a fair amount of money to Lake County, because Lake County should get a whole lot more than Hamilton County and Marion County. And I get it, and I live in Marion County. But the numbers say, wait a minute, that doesn't gel. And so we'll have to continue. One, thank you for pointing this out. We'll have to continue to monitor this and raise a critical question of our elected leaders related to this. because, you know, those who sit on Ways and Means and other places, these finance committees, these are questions that need to be asked.
0: So when you're looking at between Lake and Porter County, they're getting, you know, that they're the ones that have the most folks, and you're looking at, once again, pretty much about 47,000 people out of, I think, 67,000 was the number that they had in total. So 62,000. So when you look at that, you got 47,000. The rest, you know, when you're looking at, you know, the other, what, you know, 13, 14,000 people, that's a big difference. And we know, as a matter of fact, people here in Marion County, Broad Ripple, Hamilton County, hey, a lot of those streets have already been cleared. You know, they don't have any issues. And we still have some folks that are up in Gary, Lake County, that are still trying to get their lights turned on. We know that, as a matter of fact. Yeah. Now, part of, we want to make sure that you know, is that you can, let me back up, with Indiana 211. So if you call them, because you can just simply call 211, we know them as a service, but if you happen to call them, they are saying that they're going to prioritize those that are dealing with disaster relief. But what they also said is all the other callers got to wait, which that's not good either, Mr. President. We still need to be able to help the folks that are having everyday issues, everyday problems, everyday needs, and still be able, you know, to tend to those that, okay, have this disaster that just happened, because our governor stood up and said, hey, we're going to add people. We're going to do all the great stuff that he announced he's going to do, that other people shouldn't suffer because of that. So I will tell you that. But once again, you can also go on the FEMA site. When you go to FEMA, they'll ask you, you know, fill out a form.

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1: Do I get that right before we hang up on tonight? Because that's important as well, that deadline. 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So we want to try to help you, help guide you through that. But you can go to Indiana 211. They've got the FEMA links. You can go to FEMA as well. They've got the links. They'll ask you, you know, several questions. First thing they'll ask is what your zip code is. And I'll even add this as well. Even there's credit card companies. 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Credit card companies now are actually offering some, I'll use the term, some grace periods, but they are making concessions for those that may have been affected. Not only that, I got a phone call from mortgage company. You know, they're even calling their customers saying, have you been affected? So there's other ways that you can get assistance. I just want to say this. If you got credit cards, call them. If you got a mortgage, call them. If you're affected, call FEMA. You need information, you know, look at the FEMA site, Indiana 211. Let's go ahead and bring in our caller. We have, I believe it's Counselor Oliver. Is that correct? Oliver?
2: Can you hear me okay?
1: We got you now. Good evening.
2: Okay. Yes, I'm so happy to hear that, and I know you would be, that you and Pastor Green and many others are responding to lack of response initially from 46th and Meridian. And I say that with tongue in cheek. But I was involved in 05 to New Orleans, the big flood, I mean, the tornado, all that came inland at that time. And Pastor Covington and the church over there stored our everything. We had everything brought over there from Kroger to everything. It took two semis down there. And the call went out all across the country. So we got down there, guys from Seattle, Dallas, New York, it had bringing stuff down to New Orleans. And that whole area, not just New Orleans, the whole area was out of gasoline, no food on the shelves. You know, because you couldn't take food down there because the roads were wiped out, you know, the bridges would collapse, all that. You see what I mean? After we'd make that delivery, really, they wouldn't let us go past Meridian, Mississippi at that time. Because they said, all the fuel tanks were out of gas, you're just going to make a big mess. So I called the NAACP, and we unloaded at their discretion in Meridian, Mississippi. 2 weeks after that, a call went out for workers. And went back down there and helped restore a couple of houses, done that for a couple of days. And it's all over. People came back and done what I just described. Now, when this happened in central Indiana, a call went out, you know, man, this is terrible. You know, this is terrible. And said, Oliver, what are you going to do up there? They tried to get me. I said, yeah, I'll go up there and help out. You know, that's all I heard. And then a week later, so we hear that Northwest Indiana. Nobody said anything about Northwest Indiana. The government ain't said about Northwest Indiana. You know, like, wait a minute. What's going on here? Well, then it came out more and more. The local news here were reporting local news issues, things like that. All we heard about was Carmel. And thank goodness. I mean, when you get wiped out, you get wiped out. That's sympathy for you. So I'm not mad because that county is three times more than the average income, et cetera, et cetera.

0: area. So that's okay. But the response to Carmel was great, and it should have been, to Hamilton County, Muncie, the whole area. But then we heard about Gary. No, Northwest Indiana. Like, they couldn't say Gary. They said Northwest Indiana. And then the next day, they said Gary, which is about a week after everything else was brought up. So that's where I'm at right now. Many of us are sitting like we're doing, but I'm in the process of putting together what we did in 05. And that's a place to have all those that want to donate. And we got two trucks already. And we want to get over Reverend Covington, got to see him tomorrow, because he stored things at his church, big room over there. And that's going to be loaded up after he got full and took it down south down there. We'll do the same thing for Gary.
1: Let me ask you this. Give us the information, because we only have a couple of minutes, and I've got some more information.
0: Okay.
1: I want to make sure you're here. But make sure we get the information on what you're doing. We'll share that. We'll try to make sure folks are aware of it, okay? And we appreciate, you know, all of your efforts. I've seen you all over the place, so I know.
0: Not just me. There are many in our city that want to respond to Gary. You said, I mean, I'm not waiting on others, exactly. Kroger, they thank you for them. You know what I mean? But that's individual.
1: Okay.
0: When the call goes out, we respond.
1: I got to go because I got some more information I want to share. All right. Because here's what I want to make sure. The people know how I can get, you know, assistance now, because we do have deadlines. Okay. You can go to disasterassistance.gov, and it's there. You know, you can actually apply for individual assistance. So that right there will get you to where you can ask for individual assistance. It says there that FEMA will help you with costs that are not covered by insurance. So a couple of things I want to encourage people to do, and I'm going to go ahead and throw this up real quick. A couple of things you want to do is go to that site. Once again, disasterassistance.gov. You can get on there. And it will ask you a few questions. It says there the FEMA can help you with child support care, medical, lodging, moving, funeral funds that you may need as part of your recovery process. So and some of this stuff is like, well, you know, I can't read all, I can't go through it. Well, they also have videos there. So you can, if you go to that page, disasterassistance.gov, you can click on a YouTube link, and it will give you English versions. It'll also give you Spanish versions and other versions on how you can navigate yourself through the process of requesting funds and getting some of the resources that are out there. The governor just announced, I don't know, what, $2.1 million or something, Mr. President, that's out there. So we just want to make sure we're trying to lead folks somewhere where they can at least start the process now and get some of that funding that's available.
2: And I want to, it was the little time we got, I encourage them to do this immediately. You don't want the governor to give out this money, and then you're coming in at the last minute, and they're going to tell you, well, we already gave the money out. Because $2.1 million sounds like a big number, but when you consider the number of people that do it a crisis, that ain't no money.
1: $2.1 million is not any money.
2: That's not any money. You go to replacing homes or other stuff, infrastructure stuff, that's no money. So if you don't want to get caught in hearing that, I would encourage you to make a top priority to get that disasterassistance.gov and get my name in that.
1: We know the bridge in, I believe, is up in Hamilton County. That's more than $2 million worth of work there.
2: Yeah, exactly.
1: So that tells you right there we got a long way to go to meet the needs of people.
2: Yeah.
1: So we're going to stop right there. But once again, that's where you can get that information. I did confirm the deadline is October 25th, but don't wait till October 25th. Our president said, go ahead and do it now. So you at least have some guidance there to help.